Well, it's known as the American String Quartet. Dvorak writing during the sunny summer of 1893 in Spillville in Iowa, where he was spending the holidays. His 12th string quartet performed there by the Australian String Quartet for you on ABC Classic. Graham, you find that magic, the music this morning. If you want to text me, 0437 236 777, and if you're on ABC Listen, just push the button. I love telling you the stories behind the music, the human stories. Some of the stories, though, aren't happy stories, inevitably. Here's Clara Schumann. At the end of a long compositional career, she was a child prodigy and had started writing music in her teens. But here she is much later on. This is a period when her husband Robert Schumann was gravely ill, only had a few more years to go. And Clara Schumann writing one of her last piano compositions, A Romance. Here she is with the impending widowhood coming along. I wonder how she thought about the word romance when she wrote this. Romance in A minor, performed by Andrea Lamb.

0: A Romance in A Minor by Clara Schumann, performed by Andrea Lamb. One of her final compositions, but she lived for another 40 years. She just couldn't bring herself to write anything more after Robert Schumann's death.
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0: Beethoven in a little while. Actually, I've got some exciting news about Beethoven for you that I'll let you know about. But right now, a rather fun little ditty performed by Guitar Trick.

This is by Felix Sound. It's called Nola. You knew that already, didn't you? And there's Guitar Check with a twinkle in their eye performing it. And Matt Withers from Guitar Check will be back with you on ABC Classic in just a little while, performing something with Sally Whitwell. Two exciting bits of news. First is that BBC Proms starts on ABC Classic on Friday night at 8 o'clock, the first night of the Proms. Joel Carnegie has that for you. It's the only place in Australia you're going to hear the Proms from London, by the way. And then on Saturday, only the second concert we're bringing for you, Beethoven Symphony No. 9. Hello. Also on the programme, Abel Salatrue. I mean, holy cow, it's going to be incredible, isn't it? Don't miss that. The BBC Philharmonic and Chorus on Saturday at 1 o'clock. In the afternoon, Beethoven Symphony No. 9. Woof! Here's Beethoven at the other end of his career, around about the age of 15, still at home in Bonn, where he's from, the Rhineland of Germany, very much kind of picking up some ideas from all around him, building an impression of what his music might sound like, and first finding his voice. That's what you talk about in compositional styles, the voice, the style that you are. Beethoven clearly influenced here by Mozart. He loved Mozart. I mean, who wouldn't? And you've got to remember that when Beethoven's writing this at age 15, Mozart was still alive and had still to write many of his great masterpieces. Beethoven's Piano Quartet No. 3, and this is an absolutely star-studded performance. Marta Argerich at the piano, Renaud Capuçon on the violin, Lida Chen on viola, and Gauthier Capuçon on the cello.

0: Well, if you've been at the Lugano Festival in 2005, maybe you were. Were you? You'd have heard that. Maybe that's you clapping. Marta Argerich at the piano, Renaud Capuçon on the viola, Gauthier Capuçon on the cello, Lita Chen on violin, a viola, and it's Beethoven's third piano quartet. By the way, Gauthier Capuçon is going to be on duet this weekend, isn't he? With Tamara Anna Chislowska. You're listening to ABC Classic. Your composer of the week this week is Benjamin Britten. He'll be here at midday, including the Young Person's Guide to the Orchestra. So I'm going to get you in the mood for that with the music by Henry Purcell upon which it's based. The incidental music to the play Abdelazar, that's coming your way very soon on ABC Classic. But with Britten in mind, some music by Percy Grainger next. Australian composer, but like Britten, he was fascinated by folk song. In fact, Benjamin Britten was hugely influenced by Percy Grainger's approach to collecting folk song and to celebrating it. So that's what you're going to have in a moment. Some Danish folk songs that Percy Grainger collected himself in Denmark and recorded on a phonograph onto a wax cylinder. Imagine carrying that around Denmark with you. Well, the results are wonderful. A Danish folk song suite from Percy Grainger after this.
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Isn't it? Those percussion instruments are wonderful, aren't they? It's music by Percy Grainger that started out, I suppose, as a research project. A labour of love of his was collecting folk songs. He was part of a generation of musicians who realised that traditional folk songs in Europe were dying out. And so he collected hundreds of them, and you find him there in Denmark in the company of an 84-year-old Danish folk song enthusiast and researcher. He was called Erik Tang Christensen, and they spent a month or so wandering around Denmark and actually physically recording on phonograph, as I was saying, some of these songs and the singers and how they sing them. And one of the results of that is what you just heard, a Danish folk song suite by Percy Grainger. The movements by The Power of Love. It's not the Frankie Goes to Hollywood one, don't worry. Lord Peter Stableboy, The Nightingale and the Two Sisters, and a Juttish medley. And appropriately enough, the Danish National Radio Symphony Orchestra for you there on ABC Classic with Richard Higgox. Parcel for you very soon, the incidental music from Abdel Azhar. Here's music from Australian composer Sally Whitwell. It's music that offers perspective on things, perspective on the world. It's called Starwalker. It was inspired by a painting. The artist is Sue Needham. She's based in Queensland, and this painting's called Outback. Maybe you've seen it. It's one of those kind of slightly vague paintings, but you're imagining you're high up and you're looking down at the earth, but at the same time there's stars. So you may be looking from a great distance. In any case, you're a long, long, long way away, and you're looking down, and you're outside things, and you have this sense of perspective and space, headspace, perhaps, in the music of Sally Whitwell. Star Walker, it's called. Sally Whitwell's at the piano, and on the guitar, Matt Withers, who, interestingly, is the nephew of the artist I was talking about, Sue Needham.

0: Sally Whitwell's music is called Star Walker. Sally Whitwell at the piano, Matt Withers on the guitar. Ed, you're an Avoca in Victoria, and it sounds like you're a fan of that. In fact, you say, I implore you and your listeners to admire how crisp and crunchy Matt Withers' guitar sounds when that riff comes in. And then you just sent a message to now saying, there you go. Thanks for the tip. Wonderful music there from Sally Whitwell. And the text line number is 0437 236 777. Look, I implore you to listen to ABC Classic all the time, but especially from this Friday, because the BBC Proms will be starting. The BBC Proms, the world's greatest music festival from London, the greatest musicians in the world. And Friday at 8 o'clock, you'll hear the first night of the Proms. Joe Carnegie has it for you. And as is the tradition, there's a brand new piece of music in the first night at the Proms. It's from Josephine Stevenson, who's a British-French composer. There's also music by Finzi and Ravel. And there's a little surprise that will be coming your way a bit later on in the concert on Friday night. So particularly if you grew up and you came of age in the 90s like I did. So that's the first night of the... When you hear it, you'll know what I mean. That's the first night of the Proms. Joel Carnegie has that for you on Friday here on ABC Classic from 8.
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0: Benjamin Britten, Composer of the Week. Young Person's Guide for the Orchestra coming up in an hour. And he based it on music by Henry Purcell. So that's what you're going to hear now. It's incidental music to a play by Afra Behn. Her play is called Abdelazar or The Moor's Revenge. It's not one of those plays that's aged very well. You have a look at the plot and you go, ooh. But Henry Purcell's music is fantastic. It's alongside that famous rondo that Benjamin Britten used in Young Person's Guide to the Orchestra. There's a suite of dances, and it concludes with the song Lucinda is Bewitching Fair. So the incidental music from Abdelazar by Henry Purcell, Academy of Ancient Music and Christopher Hogwood. And when the song comes round, the voice is Joy Roberts.

It's music from the 17th century by Henry Purcell on ABC Classic. His incidental music to a play called Abdelazar. The Academy of Ancient Music with Joy Roberts singing there, and it was all directed by Christopher Hogwood. Rather good stuff, isn't it? Your composer of the week, Benjamin Britten, was a devotee of the music of Henry Purcell and chose one of the themes you just heard there as the basis for the Young Person's Guide to the Orchestra. That's coming up in less than an hour here on ABC Classic. Before that, some music for a bizarre

Oh, instruments. Well, Stanley was bizarre in the 18th century. The viola da gamba was something of an anachronism. Music by Carl Philipp Emanuel Bach for that instrument in a little while. Here's Miriam Hyde, Adelaide-born composer. And by this point, it's 1949, she'd been through quite a lot.

were the horrors of World War II, including her husband being in a prisoner of war camp. And so all of that's happened. It's 1949. A sense of relief, is that what you would experience in that situation? Putting the past behind you? 1949, Miriam Hyde wrote her clarinet sonata. David Bollard at the piano, and on the clarinet, a guy who you most frequently hear on ABC Classic as a composer, but he started out as a clarinetist, Nigel Westlake.

Oh, that's zesty, isn't it? That music from Australian composer Miriam Hyde, her clarinet sonata. There's Nigel Westlake on the clarinet, David Bollard at the piano. Actually, there's some more music from Miriam Hyde for you tomorrow on ABC Classic, one of our piano concertos. The viola da gamba. It's an instrument that looks a bit like a cello. You play it between your legs. That's the gamba bit. And it's rather cool these days, because people are interested in old music and old instruments and old ways of performing music. But the viola da gamba really is an instrument that belongs to a particular period in music. And by the time Carl Philipp Emanuel Bach was working for King Frederick the Great, it was passé. It was old school. But King Frederick the Great still liked the viola da gamba. And so he had a viola da gamba player at the court at Potsdam. This guy was called Hesse, Ludwig Christian Hesse. And so obviously that meant that there had to be music written for this instrument, because he was there and King Frederick the Great wanted it. I wonder how many eye-roll moments from Carl Philipp Emanuel Bach King Frederick the Great got because of his whims and his ideas about music. I mean, it's wonderful that this was being done at a period in time when the viola da gamba was old school and old hat. So here we are, a peculiarity from Carl Philipp Emanuel Bach, his Viola da Gamba Sonata. This is André Liseveland on his Viola da Gamba, and the rest of the band made up of Emil and Jadran Dunkrum.

0: A wonderful instrument. The string instrument is the viola da gamba. And that's the Viola da Gamba Sonata in C by Carl Philipp Emanuel Bach. Andre Lieseveland on the viola da gamba. On the forte piano, which is a precursor to the modern piano, Emil Dunkrum, and Yadron Dunkrum on the theobo, plucked lute-like instrument. 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Chopin on guitar after this.
1: 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It's a full fanfare from Copland, Gershwin and Finzi, plus the world premiere from French-British composer Josephine Stevenson, and pianist Yun Chun Lim joins the BBC Symphony Orchestra for Ravel's Concerto in G Major. 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

Nocturne number 2 by Chopin in the key of E-flat, and that rather cute version for two guitars, courtesy of Siegfried Behrendt and Michael Tresta. This is ABC Classic.

0: And there's the Country Dance by Grieg, performed by the Norwegian Chamber Orchestra and Iona Brown on ABC Classic. Just a word about your lunchtime concert that's kicking off in 1 hour. It's the Australian Chamber Orchestra. It's their Isles of Light program that includes music by Ralph Vaughan Williams, Fantasia on a theme of Thomas Tallis. And there's also music by Elizabeth McConchie as well. And a rather cool medley of music that includes a bit of Kate Bush, okay? So that's coming up in 1 hour. The Australian Chamber Orchestra, Isles of Light. Genevieve Lang with you.
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0: Here's a curious fact that you can impress your friends with. Between Henry Purcell's death in 1695 and the 20th century, there were no operas of any note really written by British composers. It's extraordinary, isn't it? I mean, there was a lot of opera going on in the UK. Handel was there, for example, but there weren't any proper big operas written until your composer of the week came along, Benjamin Britten, 1945. Peter Grimes was this big breakthrough, and you'll hear music from that tomorrow. But Britten ended up writing 16 operas. I mean, it's an incredible thing for a 20th century British composer to write so many operas. It started a renaissance, really, in the whole idea of British operas. Here's one from 1960, A Midsummer Night's Dream. And you've got a wonderful recording from 1966, now conducted by the composer himself, Benjamin Britten. Act 2 of Shakespeare's plays, Oberon talking about putting the tincture, you know what I mean, the special elixir into Demetrius's eyes so he falls in love with Helena in Shakespeare's play. This wonderful recording by Benjamin Britten conducting includes the voices of Alfred Deller and Benjamin Britten's own great muse, Peter Pears.

our fairy band. Helena is here at hand, and the youth mistook by me. Shall we their fond pageant see? Lord, what fools these mortals be.

Although I hate her, I love her so.

Benjamin Britten's operatic setting of Shakespeare's A Midsummer Night's Dream, that's the bit where everyone starts giving each other medicine to make them fall in love with the wrong people. If you know the play, you'll know what I mean. The Flower of This Purple Dye, and a wonderful recording from just 6 years after the opera was written, 1966, Benjamin Britten conducting the London Symphony Orchestra, and the singers there, Heather Harper, Alfred Deller, Peter Pears, Josephine Veazey, and Thomas Helmsley, and speaking there as Puck with Stephen Terry. Benjamin Britten, your composer of the week. More from him opera-wise tomorrow. Some music from Peter Grimes from 1945. I mentioned Henry Purcell a moment ago as being the last person before Britten really to write any opera, a British composer to write any opera of any note before Britten. 1945 was a big year if you're into Purcell, because it was the 250th anniversary of his death, and it coincided with a huge awakening in the UK to the genius of Henry Purcell, because up until that point, people hadn't really considered his music to be exceptional or hadn't really discovered it. And Benjamin Britten was at the forefront of this drive to revitalise Purcell's name. And so when he was asked to write music for a film demonstrating instruments of the orchestra, Purcell was front and centre of his mind. And so he borrowed a tune from Abdelazar that he heard about an hour ago here on ABC Classic and spun this, The Young Person's Guide to the Orchestra. Here's the Cincinnati Symphony Orchestra and Pavel Yerveh.

0: Spy your composer of the week, Benjamin Britten, The Young Person's Guide to the Orchestra, Variations on a Theme of Henry Purcell. A performance from the Cincinnati Symphony Orchestra in Pavlyuchna. And so excited to hear from you, Damien. You're in Corinda in Queensland. And you say, I had the ultimate pleasure of performing some of this with the South Australian Symphony Orchestra at Adelaide Festival in 1970, conducted by Benjamin Britten himself. What a story, Damien. Wow. Benjamin Britten and Peter Pears came to Australia in 1970. It was a tour with the English opera group. And among other things, he went to Alice Springs and to Uluru. And there's a letter from Benjamin Britten about the experience of going to Uluru. He said, "We flew in a little six-seated, one-engine plane over the striped desert to the gigantic rock, bright red, standing completely isolated in the white and green bush. This is sacred to the Aboriginals. There, St. Peter's in Rome. We drove out in the twilight to look at the amazing rock changing colour in the setting sun from brown to deep purple and back to scarlet." And after Alice Springs, Benjamin Britten, Peter Pears and their entourage ended up in Townsville. And there they encountered an Aboriginal activist. And Benjamin Britten was incredibly moved by this experience. He said this person was pleading the cause of the Aboriginal people against people who chased him everywhere, depriving them of land which was once theirs. It's Benjamin Britten writing in 1970. And in fact, at the time of his death, he was probably planning a new work based and inspired by Indigenous Australia. There's two big recordings that he had in his collection of native Australian music. I mean, what might have been if Benjamin Britten had managed to write that? How about that? Woof. 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There are lots more to come before your lunchtime concert at 1 o'clock. In just a moment, a piece of music from Australian-British pianist and composer Penelope Thwaite. It was when the Lambeth Palace in London had its gardens restored, and so she concocted a beautiful collection of songs in celebration of the gardens. And you're going to hear the piano version of them in just a moment. It's called A Lambeth Garland.
1: Tamara Anatoloska here. Come with me as I delve into the archives for three special BBC Proms episodes of Duet. Hear from violinist Simona Lumsma, Sydney Philharmonia Choir's Brett Waymark, and renowned French cellist Gauthier Capuzon. All are taking to the BBC Proms stage this season. 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

It's called a Lambeth Garland from Penelope Thwaites, all about Lambeth Palace Gardens in London. Penelope Thwaites and John Lavender there at the piano on ABC Classic. Just a reminder about a rather awesome lunchtime concert in 18 minutes of Genevieve Lang. It's courtesy of the Australian Chamber Orchestra and their Isles of Light tour, as well as Fantasia and a theme with Thomas Tallis by Vaughan Williams. One thing I didn't tell you earlier on, this brilliant new viola concerto by Garth Knox is called The Ancient Mariner, and there's all sorts of movements on the stage, which you might hear, but you can certainly imagine. Genevieve Lang will give you more details when she presents your lunchtime concert at 1 o'clock this afternoon from the Australian Chamber Orchestra. Music now from a Finnish-Swedish composer, Laura Netzel, her suite for violin and string orchestra. Malin Broman is the violinist.

Music from Lau Ranat, so a suite for violin and string orchestra. Marlene Broman on the violin and the Musica Vita Chamber Orchestra. A couple of minutes till your lunchtime concert. Have you got time for a dance?

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2: Did you ever have a cassette back in the day? Maybe a friend made it for you, maybe someone who was trying to catch your eye, put together a bunch of their favourite songs and handed it to you to play in the car or play in your cassette player, your boombox in your bedroom back in the 80s. Mixtapes, that's what we called them, wasn't it? Today, the Australian Chamber Orchestra and guest director, violist Lawrence Power, have a mixtape for you. That's the first half of today's concert. The second half of the concert comprising, well, actually a lot of the music that you hear is British. In fact, all of it, I think, in today's lunchtime concert, British music. Second half features music of Elizabeth McConkie, Herbert Howells and Ralph Vaughan Williams. Loads to look forward to. This mixtape was introduced from the stage by Lawrence Power. He appeared just to be noodling on his instrument as he was sort of detailing what the concert was going to hold and offer. As it turns out, he was noodling with intent because the little tune that he was playing turned out to be Henry Purcell. Here come the musicians of the Australian Chamber Orchestra.

The musicians of the Australian Chamber Orchestra, led by guest Lawrence Power, putting their stamp on things for today's lunchtime concert. That fabulous ACO way that they have of pushing us out of our comfort zones and then pulling us back into somewhere nice and familiar. The concert beginning with a curtain tune, On a Ground by Henry Purcell, and then morphing into the music of Radiohead rock star Johnny Greenwood, his Popcorn Superhit Receiver Part 2B. This is the mixtape portion of today's ABC Classic Lunchtime Concert. The Australian Chamber Orchestra rolling through a number of tracks now. I'm going to call them that because that's the lingo, even though the first is by a composer from hundreds of years ago, Thomas Tallis, Why Fumeth in Sight. Also in this bracket, music of Edward Elgar to conclude. Kate Bush, her song, The Man with the Child in His Eyes, pops up at one point. And then a piece by Ivor Gurney called Sleep. Ivor Gurney was a British composer. He struggled terribly with mental health problems and was at the premiere of the piece that concludes today's concert, Vaughan Williams' Fantasia on a theme of Thomas Tallis. That was a fateful night in 1910. Elgar was also there on that night. So there are silken threads of connection running throughout today's concert from the Australian Chamber Orchestra. Sit back and relax. You're in good hands. Here's Thomas Tallis.

Arranged for Just Strings by Bernard Rohe, the variation number 11 from Edward Elgar's Variations on an Original Theme, his Enigma Variations. Lawrence Power leading the musicians of the Australian Chamber Orchestra today on ABC Classic for you. And here comes the Australian premiere of a piece written specially for Lawrence Power by the Irish violinist and composer Garth Knox. Violist, what am I saying? He plays the viola. Garth Knox, a former member of the Arditi Quartet, likes writing music for people to listen to and enjoy who think they don't like listening to and enjoying modern music. And he absolutely nails the brief with this piece. He's taken The Rime of the Ancient Mariner by Samuel Coleridge and translated it into quite a theatrical work. Now, it's not quite the case that you had to be there for this performance because there's a lot in the music, but there was also a lot to see on the stage. The ACO, in fact, engaged a movement coordinator in order to be able to bring this piece to life theatrically. So where a string orchestra might ordinarily stand in sort of a bit of a semicircle or at least an arc across the stage in several rows, for this piece, they formed up. Each of them had a seat, except Maxime Bibeau, who had his own riser for his double bass and himself in the middle of the stage. Those chairs and those musicians with their stands organised into the shape of a boat. And throughout the performance, they were facing various directions, east, west, north and south, and moving from moment to moment, following and demonstrating the drama of the story of the Ancient Mariner. Now, this is a work that many of us studied at school. It features the Ancient Mariner, his ship, his sailors, a bird that comes to be hung around his neck, and indeed a viola comes to hang around the neck of Lawrence Power at one point. Lawrence Power acting not only as viola and guest leader of the Australian Chamber Orchestra, but also protagonist and reciter of the text.

of the poem. Garth Knox, in writing for this ensemble and in writing the music the way that he does, has a magical way of integrating what are really quite cutting-edge contemporary techniques on string instruments, particularly with the bow, in such a way that they

0: from the instruments themselves. Lawrence Power, in a piece that's specially written for him, as I mentioned, to perform now for you with the Australian Chamber Orchestra, a concerto for viola and string orchestra by Garth Knox, The Ancient Mariner.
1: It is an ancient mariner, and he stoppeth one of three. By thy long grey beard and glittering eye, now wherefore stopp'st thou me? He holds him with his skinny hand. There was a ship, quoth he. Hold off, unhand me, greybeard loon. If stoons his hand, dropped he. He holds him with his glittering eye. The wedding guest stood still and listens like a 3 years child. The mariner hath his will. There was a ship. There was a ship. There was a ship. There was a ship. There was a ship.

The ship was cheered, the harbour cleared, merrily did we drop. Below the kirk, below the hill, below the lighthouse top.

And then there came both mist and snow, and it grew wondrous cold. An ice mast high came floating by, as green as emerald. The ice was here, the ice was there, the ice was all around. It cracked and growled, and roared and howled, like noises in a swound.

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It ate the food it ne'er had eat, and round it flew. The ice did split with a thunder fit. 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

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It had been strange, even in a dream, to have seen those dead men rise. The helmsman steered, the ship moved on, yet never a breeze up blew. The mariners all gan work the ropes where they were wont to do. They raised their limbs like lifeless tools. 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

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Is this the kirk? Is this the hill? Is this mine own country?

0: There was a ship. There was a ship. There was a ship. There was a ship. There was a ship.
1: Violist Lawrence Power embodying the role cast for him in that concerto by Garth Knox, The Ancient Mariner, a concerto for viola and string orchestra. Words by Samuel Coleridge, that epic poem. And the musicians of the Australian Chamber Orchestra forming up in various configurations on the stage of the Adelaide Town Hall on this occasion. Chairs, stands, bodies and instruments all moving at times to enhance and illustrate the drama of the text. So who is he really? An ancient mariner, or perhaps a crazy eccentric inventing the whole story? That seems to be the question posed by Garth Knox and Lawrence Power in this setting of the text. An Australian premiere by Lawrence Power and the Australian Chamber Orchestra. And the composer's stated aim of writing modern music for people to listen to and enjoy who say they don't like listening to or enjoying modern music. How did he go, do you think, Garth Knox? Certainly a lot of that music, very folk-like, as you might imagine, if it's an ancient seafarer's tale. But marrying the old with the new beautifully. You're listening to ABC Classic, Genevieve Lang with you, and we've still got three fantastic works ahead of us in this lunchtime concert today. Vaughan Williams, his Fantasia on a Theme by Thomas Tallis, makes use of a sort of spatial setting of the musicians, much like Garth Knox's piece did just now. Vaughan Williams scoring his Fantasia for three different ensembles, from small string quartet to larger orchestra. Elizabeth McConkie, the composer of this next piece, doing something similar in her symphony for double string orchestra. She named it a symphony because she felt it had the weight of such a work, such a symphonic title. Serious content, she called it. Elizabeth McConkie, an English composer. She considered herself more Irish than English. Her parents were from Ireland, and the family moved to Dublin when McConkie was 10 years old. She studied at the Royal College of Music in London. Her teachers included Vaughan Williams and Gordon Jacob, and was influenced by them. But it was when she stumbled on the music of Béla Bartók and Leos Janáček that she really found something that lit her own personal fire to find her own voice. She managed a period of study in Prague and had music performed there. And you hear the influence of Bartók and Janáček in this symphony, four movements of it. Rhythmically energetic, quirky harmonies, very jaunty rhythms throughout. And as I understand it, this was the piece in the whole program that had the musicians of the Australian Chamber Orchestra really heads down, bums up, learning the scores, new music, challenging music for two opposing string orchestras. And they told me they absolutely loved the challenge.

Elizabeth McConkie's Symphony for Double String Orchestra, premiered in 1954 by the Royal Philharmonic Orchestra, played today on ABC Classic for you by the Australian Chamber Orchestra with guest director violist Lawrence Power. Your lunchtime concert on ABC Classic, and let me just thread together some of the through lines of this concert from the Australian Chamber Orchestra. They called it Isle of Light, all of the music British in origin. Two pieces remaining. The last work is Vaughan Williams' Fantasia on a Theme by Thomas Tallis. It was premiered on the 6th of September 1910, so it's coming up to an anniversary date, in fact, for this piece. Gloucester Cathedral was the venue, and it sort of changed. Didn't sort of change, it did change the direction of English music in the 20th century, this reaching well back into the past for the source material, if you like, from Thomas Tallis, whose music you heard in the first half of this concert from the Australian Chamber Orchestra. Catch up on ABC Listen if you missed it. But then Vaughan Williams applying a real modernist, English modernist patina over the top of it. In the audience on that occasion was a young Herbert Howells, as was Ivor Gurney, again, whose music you heard in the first half of today's concert. Howells and Gurney, at one time fellow students at Gloucester Cathedral. For Herbert Howells, the Vaughan Williams Fantasia left such an impression, made such a profound impact on him that he couldn't sleep for the rest of the night. He spent it walking the streets of Gloucester, just marvelling and wondering at what it was that he'd heard. Herbert Howells' Elegy was written for a fellow music student from the Royal College of Music. This is by the time Howells is back in London. He was spared conscription to the Great War. He had an autoimmune condition, but a lot of his friends had not been so lucky. One of those friends was Francis Purcell Warren, nicknamed Bunny, who studied at the Royal College with Herbert Howells, and the two were very good friends. Warren, or Bunny as he was known by his friends, joined the army at the start of the war in 1914 and was killed at the same battle that killed Frederick Septimus Kelly, the Australian composer, the Battle of the Somme in 1916. The Elegy for viola, string quartet and string orchestra dedicated to the memory of his dear friend Bunny and premiered in 1917 at the Royal Albert Hall. Playing it for you now, Lawrence Power with the Australian Chamber Orchestra. This is Herbert Howells' Elegy.

0: Vaughan Williams, Fantasia on a theme by Thomas Tallis, a touchstone really for the entire concert program from the Australian Chamber Orchestra today. The ACO, directed by guest leader, violist Lawrence Power. Vaughan Williams, Fantasia, just one of the marvels of 20th century English music. The way he scores for string quartet, small string ensemble, and the full catastrophe. They're not a catastrophe, by no means. In fact, let me tell you about some ACO concerts that are coming up later this month, touring to Melbourne, Canberra, Sydney and Queensland. Richard Tognetti leading the ACO in the last three of Mozart's symphonies, numbers 39, 40 and 41, the Jupiter. And you just know that in the hands of Richard Tognetti and the ACO musicians, these symphonies are going to sound as fresh as the day they were written, fresher even, because they're going to be played through a 21st century lens and interpretation. So check out the ACO website for more details. Meanwhile, this concert will be available on ABC Listen if you sort of want to sink your teeth into a little bit further. I think the Elizabeth McConkie is a real discovery. Her symphony for double string orchestra, definitely worth a re-listen. As was the mixtape. That was a lot of fun. And I love Kate Bush, the man with the child in his eyes. Brett Dean doing the arrangement of that for the ACO strings. This concert took place in the Adelaide Town Hall on the 23rd of June of this year. On that occasion, my ABC Classic live music team, producer Luke Altman and engineer Tom Henry.
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I feel like these Shostakovich preludes and fugues are enjoying a bit of a renaissance. I seem to be hearing them everywhere at the moment. That was Fugue No. 1 in the key of C by Shostakovich, Igor Levit, the pianist. And we've had a sort of mini Shostakovich festival this week in Lunchtime Concert. Yesterday it was the Fifth Symphony with the West Australian Symphony Orchestra. Tomorrow, Camerata, Queensland's Chamber Orchestra, includes in its program, which it's calling From Bach to Brubeck, it's got a Shostakovich piano quintet also in the program. So that should be a lot of fun. I can't wait to explore that one. That'll be very interesting. That is your lunchtime date tomorrow here on ABC Classic. Bit of a captain's pick, this next piece, and its performer, the harpist, Emily Granger, who is principal harp with the Queensland Symphony Orchestra. She plays here music by Ross Edwards, the harp and the moon.

0: Emily Granger playing the harp and the moon, music by Ross Edwards. I do sometimes wonder, I mean, I know Ross and I know what he looks like. I've known him for many years. He's a dear man and a wonderful composer. But I sort of think, you know, in the same way that pet owners, sometimes we say that they come to resemble their pets. Well, Ross Edwards has a distinct twinkle in his eye, and I think he looks a lot like his music sounds. There you go. You heard it here on ABC Classic. Genevieve Lang is my name. It's always a wonderful pleasure to be sharing these concerts with you from around the country. The next concert coming up today on ABC Classic, 8 o'clock in evenings with Joel Carnegie from the RAI National Symphony Orchestra, includes Respighi's mighty Fountains of Rome. That'll really blow the froth off. Stay listening. It's 3 o'clock.
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3: Hello, lovely to be with you. Genevieve Lang, you resemble your instrument in turn. Ross Edwards with a twinkle in his eye, much like his quirk. I think the same goes for Elena Katz-Chernin, but for musicians like a harpist, Genevieve Lang sounds and emulates a harp. Play like the devil to sound like an angel. I'm not saying she's an angel. She sure sounds like one. Thank you, Genevieve Lang. Vanessa Hughes here with you until 6 o'clock and a promise of getting started here with no Nepo babies. Okay, Henry Lithgow was poor. He was from an enormous family. They had so many kids, they couldn't even afford a piano at home. They couldn't afford lessons, for sure. So he was taught by free because he was that gifted by Ignaz Moscheles. And it was the making of him. He'd play the pianos around the Moscheles piano factory, and he got really, really good. As good as Yuja Wang shows you he was.

You could hear so much of that piccolo. It was the first time piccolo and triangle had ever been used in a keyboard concerto, and Henry Lytolf making excellent use of them, but always him at the piano, dazzling everyone with his skills front and centre in his million-dollar fourth concerto symphonique in D minor, the second movement, the great Yuja Wang at the keys with the San Francisco Symphony. Just getting started on ABC Classic Drive with me, Vanessa Hughes, at 9 minutes past 3. Vivaldi.

Well, it's thanks to the terrifying Prince of Tuscany, Mr. Medici himself, that we have that tune, or at least that's what the dedicatee would have had you believe in all his terrifying power and wisdom. Vivaldi was rendered super duper famous once that was heard by the rest of Europe. It is the second in his L'estro Armonico, his harmonic inspiration set, the nickname he gave to them. And boy, oh boy, did they inspire one composer in particular and completely change his life, J.S. Bach, meticulously and repeatedly transcribing that concerto and the rest in the set for many moons to come and examining them for his own musical nerdiness and inspiration. The Australian Chamber Orchestra, Richard Tognetti and Satu Wensker playing their violins at 14 minutes past three, ABC Classic, with you until 6 o'clock. Something very festive but ever sarcastic on the way, because it's in the hands of Shostakovich and nothing is ever simple with Shostakovich unless it's a screen score. Right here you're hearing the love between two sisters who were parted way too soon. This is Nadia Boulanger's Cantique. She goes on later to rewrite this particular piece of music and turn it into a Lux Aeterna in memory of her little sister, composer Lily, once she's died. There's something special about this melody when she writes it first that she'll go back to at the most trying time in her life.

The Contique by Nadia Boulanger, another moment and a quieter one than yesterday. You're hearing the music of these Boulanger star composer sisters from La Belle Époque, and for Nadia, well into the 20th century in Paris all week long. Clair Obscur tribute to Lily and Nadia Boulanger, your feature album on ABC Classic Drive this week. Luigi Visco, cello, and pianist Lisa Molinaro. It's 18 minutes past three.

The voice of Australia's own Jane Sheldon, and a full homegrown experience there with Elena Katz-Chernin's Wild Swans Concert Suite. Not the Eliza aria, but the moment of transformation for your mute princess. And Ola Rudner conducting the Tasmanian Symphony Orchestra. I do hope you're well. 22 minutes past three on ABC Classic Drive. You know, Russell Torrance back with you on ABC Classic every morning from 9. And that means your favourite Ed LaBrock also sticking around, but back on Weekend Breakfast with you. You were promised some Shostakovich being festive, but ever sarcastic. He's commissioned in the 50s by the Bolshoi to write something to say, huzzah, Bolshevik revolution. And it takes him less than a few hours to write this overture. And it's not so much, in fact, about the Bolshevik revolution, so much as it has been a year since Stalin died. And he's feeling pretty good about that.

0: Huzzah to the end of the Great Terror, said Shostakovich with that festive overture from 1954, the Philharmonic Brass playing for you. And if that wasn't enough brass for you, be listening tonight at 7 o'clock, 7 p.m. Wednesdays. Lucas Burns brings you Bandstand. Catch up with it anytime you fancy on ABC Listen. Wynton Marsalis showing you how good tonight in the show his circular breathing is. All right. Also, there's some pretty exciting music headed your way this Friday.
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Amelia Meyer, it's an excellent romp of a 7th symphony in F minor, but back when the Chamber Symphony Berlin with Jürgen Bruns recorded that, they thought it was number 5. We've since found several more, and we've rectified the situation. We keep finding fabulous pieces of orchestral music by women that was romping with you right the way through Stettin in the middle of the 19th century, evidently the place to be in Germany in that century. Party Town, 24 minutes to 4 on ABC Classic Drive. Vanessa Hughes here with you. A dashing Porky Pig fighter pilot on the way. But before you get there, the most beautiful melody ever written.

The astonishing playing of Australia's own Jason Gillam with the Adelaide Symphony Orchestra live recordings, by the way. No adjustments, no second goes, a live concert that you are hearing of Beethoven's Emperor Concerto, the second slow movement, Nicholas Carter, conducting Susan in Hobart. You say exquisite, love heart emoji, thank you. Deb in Swampool, Northeast Victoria, sublime Beethoven, I've had to pull over to listen, thank you. And Carmen, you say totally beautiful, I have no other words. At a quarter to four, ABC Classic Drive, into a lighter musical mood with the music of Hisaishi.

Well, Robin doesn't think that that's any lighter than the Emperor Concerto. I mean, we just have such different ears, Robin. Here's Saishi telling you the tale of the devilishly handsome Porky Pig, baconish hero who pilots fighter jets in the Miyazaki universe of Porco Rosso. Kim Hong-jae conducting the New Japan Philharmonic Orchestra at 10 minutes to 4, ABC Classic Drive, time for Brahms.

0: Tamara Anatislowska here. Come with me as I delve into the archives for three special BBC Proms episodes of Duet. Hear from violinist Simona Lamsma, Sydney Philharmonia Choir's Brett Waymark, and renowned French cellist Gauthier Capuzon. All are taking to the BBC Proms stage this season. You can hear them all on Duet, Sundays at 8 p.m.
1: Good afternoon, Rio Davis with ABC News. The Commonwealth has written to Darwin stakeholders arguing against the imminent closure of a short-stay shelter in Merara. Courtney Barrett-Peters reports.
2: The NT government has promised the 300-plus residents staying at Yissa will be provided alternate accommodation when the shelter closes next month, but has not confirmed where that will be. In a letter to stakeholders, NT Senator and Minister for Indigenous Australians, Melindira McCarthy, says the Commonwealth offered to pay the $3.5 million difference between the Territory's offer to buy the demountables and owner OSCO's asking price. The Territory has rejected that offer, saying the funding came with too many strings attached. But Senator McCarthy says they were simply to ensure the Northern Territory government funds the service for 5 years.
1: The Northern Territory Health Minister says they're preparing to start construction on upgrades to Darwin Hospital's maternity services as soon as Commonwealth funding is delivered. In July, the federal government announced $10 million for the NT to improve Royal Darwin Hospital's birthing suites, intensive care and nursing facilities. The funding is expected to be allocated to the Territory in December. Minister Steve Edgington says the government's preparing the scope of works to be put out to tender.
3: The $10 million, that will include, I think, moving the bereavement room, but it'll also cover other upgrades of maternity. We'll look at the overall needs of maternity from there, but $10 million is a good start, and we'll look at doing that work as soon as possible.
1: The Federal Minister for Pacific Island Affairs says Australia is playing its role in tackling multinational crime as it works with Pacific nations to crack down on drug trafficking. At the Pacific Islands Leaders Forum in Palau this week, the federal government announced a $600 million package to target the rise in criminal cartels who are smuggling drugs to Australia and New Zealand. Minister Pat Conroy says it's a Pacific-led approach backed by Australia.
4: You know that crime is becoming multinational in nature. That means the solution has to be multinational as well. And that's what the Pacific leaders have agreed to through the Wanga Moana Initiative, which is all about greater Pacific coordination in terms of intelligence gathering, intelligence sharing.
1: Iran says it's launched a wave of attacks on American targets in the Middle East after escalating US airstrikes were reported to have killed 5 people at an Iranian wedding ceremony. The BBC's Tom Bateman has more.
5: This is all about control of the Strait of Hormuz. President Trump had tried to shift the strategy to punishing economic pressure on the Iranians to try and get the Iranian leadership to comply. Now, that had been, I think, the sort of preferred method, as Mr. Trump had really run out of road on military options. And yet we're seeing this entire thing being dragged back because of how this war has turned out, which is a battle of wills over control of the Strait of Hormuz. The Iranians are absolutely determined not to concede control to the Americans on that.
1: Nearly 15,000 people are isolated in northern Nepal after devastating floods on the border with Tibet ripped up roads and destroyed communications. More than 1,000 people have died and thousands more are still missing, including 38 Australians. The conditions are also hampering rescue efforts for hundreds of workers trapped inside the region's hydropower tunnels. Civil engineer and tunnel expert Chris Cooper says there's a chance the workers are still alive.
6: There have been collapses in tunnels where people have survived 6 or 7 days. If people were lucky enough to be in an area where they had a large volume, like an underground powerhouse, the other side of the story as well is water. It might be possible that they found a freshwater source.
1: And police have issued an update to their investigation into sexual assault allegations linked to the Sydney Swans. Police say 3 women made a report to police about an alleged assault at a hotel in Melbourne last month. Detectives have now spoken to four men aged 25 to 30 in New South Wales as part of the investigation. Three others are also set to be spoken to, but are only being treated as witnesses. Police say they believe they've identified everyone who was in the room at the time. In the weather forecast for today, there's a slight to medium chance of showers about the Tiwi Islands and in the Arnhem, Carpentaria and far north and northwest Daly districts. Mostly sunny elsewhere, apart from areas of cloud in the Lassiter and Western Simpson districts during the evening. Darwin and Katherine are reaching a top of 33 today. Tennant Creek and Alice Springs a top of 32. You're up to date with the latest in ABC News.
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9: Hello, with you until 6 o'clock. You are tearing off with a Celtic harp soon enough, but warming you up, Mozart. 1787, confounding everyone's expectations by saying, "Hey, I've written another serenade, but this ain't any normal serenade. There are no winds." Go figure.

Mozart shocking his audiences, the courts that wanted him to write these serenades just for hoity-toits, having outdoor parties and drinking plenty of wine. And everyone thought, but how is anyone going to hear this serenade if there's no wind instruments in it? Mozart saying, ugh, quite literally, pipe down. I've got it sorted. That is what is so unusual about his serenade for strings in G that earned the nickname just a sort of private, personal little scrawl he wrote next to it in his catalogue. This is just a little night music. Eine kleine Nachtmusik in the first movement with the Archi di Santa Cecilia and Luigi Piovano conducting at 11 minutes past four, ABC Classic Drive. Someone who came downstairs after a full year of begging their parents for a certain instrument. It's Christmas morning in Wales. Catra and Finch goes downstairs and see this beautiful little Celtic harp waiting for her to play. And the rest is history. Puzzle pieces after this, by the way.

0: Catherine Finch, bringing you that trademark Welsh sweetness, quirk and whimsy. There is such a warmth to all of her playing and her compositions. And the delightful name she's given that first movement really increases your enjoyment of the movement itself. From her Celtic Concerto, playing her harp, it's Jig a Jig, with Sinfonia Company and John Rutter conducting at 17 minutes past four on ABC Classic Drive. Vanessa Hughes with you until 6 o'clock.
1: Can you guess the connection?
0: We're at the halfway point of clues in this week's puzzle pieces. I know you've been hanging out for this one. Every week, Monday, Tuesday, Wednesday, Thursday after 4 o'clock, you hear a piece of classical music that is a clue. So four clues each week. They all connect somehow. Your job is to figure out the musical connection and text it to us. 0437 236 777. It is not a race. We've had a couple of correct guesses so far, including one on day one, which is honestly floored me, and Professor Pizzicato needed the smelling salts to come round. Truly shocking. It is a lateral thinking week, the professor has informed you. Okay, I'm going to catch you up on what you missed on Monday. First clue. The 14th string quartet in D minor by Franz Schubert, aka Death and the Maiden. The second clue on Tuesday. It is called From My Life, and it is the first string quartet by Smetana in E minor, at which point we got lots of guesses that it was string quartets, that they were works that were published posthumously. No, no, no, and no. Let's see how you feel after this third clue.

The Maple Leaf Rag. It is your third clue music by the great king of ragtime, Scott Joplin, from Tin Pan Alleyway. The third clue in Puzzle Pieces this week. How could that connect to From My Life by Smetana and Death and the Maiden by Schubert? 22 minutes past four. Send your guesses through to the ABC Classic Hotline, which you should have saved by now as a favourite, so I can call you after hours from it. In case of emergency, 0437 236 777. Marnie, you ask, are all the pieces changing key multiple times? That is not the answer. And let me tell you, yes, it is not a race. As I said before, you heard that clue number three. Every correct guess, your name goes into the hat on Friday requests, and we draw out one lucky winner who takes home for the pool room or your fireproof safe with your, you know, DNR documentation and your passport, a laminated stamped winner's card, handcrafted with love by Professor Pizzicato. 0437 236 777. Ruth Gipps now. You know that she's Gipps of Gippsland, you know, Governor Gipps, and that was all her family. So she wasn't, in fact, from here, but it's her family that named Gippsland. Interesting. Here it goes, Amber Valia.

0: Ruth Gipps writing Umbervalia. It is named for a festival in ancient Rome of that name, a kind of rite held at the end of every May where there'd be a slow procession, people marching through, blessing fields, celebrating huzzah. We like arable land. We like to grow vegetables and grain. Huzzah, huzzah. That was the mood. Gipps's Umbervalia, Charles Peebles conducting the Royal Liverpool Philharmonic Orchestra, 29 minutes to 5. It is a very, very exciting Friday night here on ABC Classics. I know if you are someone who is at least masquerading as if you have a life on a Friday night, I don't bother with that. And in fact, I will be here listening to the first night of the proms.
1: 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With curated performances from leading soloists, conductors, ensembles and orchestras. 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

Carlene, you say absolutely perfect, but you ask, is it Jacqueline Dupre? Tis not. Tis another great cellist by the name of Misha Maisky. You heard the Philharmonia Orchestra giving you all the gloriousness of that first movement of Elgar's Cello Concerto. You know, 1919, a change in the whole of Europe from which they can never go back when the armistice happens, but also a real changing of the guard moment in terms of English classical music and that sound, and the curtain really closing on Elgar and his sound and his career and fame as a composer as music changed and became altogether different. So it really is, there's a melancholy to that music that is as much about, I think, himself as it is about where he was living and what he'd seen and what he'd lived through in 1919 Europe. It is 19 minutes to five on ABC Classic Drive. We're going to brighten things up a little bit. 1741 with Haydn.

It's giving Vegas Wedding Chapel. How great is that chamber organ? And also sounds just so synthy up high, like a real manual synth, an analog synth. Roger Woodward playing the chamber organ and Vanda Vidikomirska playing the violin with the Sydney Symphony Orchestra. Haydn's Violin and Organ Concerto in F. The first movement is what you were hearing. 12 minutes to 5, ABC Classic Drive. A reminder, the BBC Prom starts this Friday night. And then Sunday, it is Father's Day Requests with Greta Bradman, playing out your tributes to your dads, your granddads, and your father figures from 10.

Offenbach's Barcarolle and the Melbourne Symphony Orchestra taking you out for a night of love on a beautiful night. A gondola song down the canal is the vibe of a Barcarolle. At 3 minutes to five, one of you says, you're deep in the paperwork, Alison. The waltzes aren't cutting it. Do I have something else in my arsenal? Oh boy, Alison, do I?

0: It is the Baroque bassoon sound that is so much squonkier and grumblier than the newfangled bassoons you find today in 2026. It is Ultra Bassoon by Telemann. Reiner Seidel performing. News time.
1: Good afternoon, Rio Davis with ABC News. The US and Iran have traded the most significant exchange of fire in weeks, with Washington threatening more devastating strikes while Iran protested an attack it says killed five civilians at a wedding. The BBC's Yolande Now reports.
2: US Central Command said the latest attacks were in response to Tehran trying to hit commercial ships and American forces in the region. It said its targets included air defense sites and maritime assets. But Iranian state media reported that civilian sites on Iran's southern coast had also been bombed, with a child among those killed at a wedding ceremony in Sirik County, which lies on the Strait of Hormuz. The US military said it was aware of the reports, but that it never targeted civilians. Iran struck back at US military bases in several countries with reports of missile and drone interceptions.
1: Back home, the Northern Territory Health Minister hopes the opening of a new multi-purpose ward at Royal Darwin Hospital will ease staffing and bed pressures. The new $23 million facility is opening its doors this week with 32 beds for renal and general medical patients. Minister Steve Edgington says the opening of the facility is a welcome relief for hospital-wide staffing and resourcing issues.
3: The new ward, it's 32-bed capacity. What it will do is ease some of the pressures that we're seeing in the ED at the moment.
1: The NT Chief Minister has called for people to make submissions to decide the Territory's mineral emblem. The announcement comes off the back of a major milestone for the Territory, the first gas flowing from the Beetaloo Basin. South Australia's mineral emblem is opal, Tasmania has crocoite, and Victoria has gold. Leah Finocchiaro says it's long overdue the Territory has its own emblem to recognise the important role mining has played throughout the Territory's history.
4: Other states in Australia have proudly have their own mineral emblem reflecting their own unique identities. And in the coming weeks, we will launch a process for selecting the mineral, putting territories at the heart of the design of that new emblem.
1: The chair of the Putta Aboriginal Corporation says it's taken years for Aboriginal people to be genuinely included in discussions around the Barkly Regional Deal. Federal, territory and local governments signed the Barkly Regional Deal in 2018 as a 10-year, $100 million commitment to contribute to the economic and social success of the region. Chair Pat Brahm says it's been difficult to be heard for many years.
5: It's been very hard to make sure that Aboriginal people are actually included in the decision making. It's taken 7 years to get to a space to be feel like that we're equal and not just an add-on to the discussions.
1: The Federal Treasurer says he's disturbed by the content social media algorithms are presenting to Australians. Leading consent advocate Chanel Contos has delivered a speech at the National Press Club where she's making the case for opt-in algorithm models. The federal government has previously signalled it's looking at ways to give Australians more control over what they're shown online. Jim Chalmers says he'll work with his colleagues to try to address the issue.
6: I find it really disturbing, the rubbish that is fed to our kids and to our population more broadly with these algorithms. It's not my key focus today because of these national accounts, but I'll work with any part of our cabinet and anyone who wants to consider whether we can do better here.
1: And in sport, detectives investigating an alleged sexual assault linked to the Sydney Swans have now spoken with four Sydney men. Olivia Sanders reports.
7: Sexual Crimes Squad detectives were in New South Wales this week where they spoke with four men aged 25 to 30 as part of their sexual assault investigation linked to the Sydney Swans. Several adult entertainers are understood to have joined Swans players at a hotel across the road from the MCG in the early hours of August 17. Three women subsequently made a report to police. No arrests have been made and no charges have been laid. Victoria Police says the investigation is ongoing and detectives are set to speak with several witnesses believed to be in the hotel room at the time of the alleged incident.
1: In a statement, the club reiterated its apologies for the distress and disappointments the matter has caused, but said it was unable to comment further. In the weather forecast for today, there's a slight to medium chance of showers about the Tiwi Islands and in the Arnhem, Carpentaria and far north and northwest Daly districts. Mostly sunny elsewhere, apart from areas of cloud in the Lassiter and Western Simpson districts during the evening. That's the latest in ABC News.
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0: With you for another hour on ABC Classic and Yoshiba. Okay, that is how we begin. It's aspirational. All right, she's walked into Solomon's empire bringing all the gold, jewels, gems and spices that he could dream of. She's going to dazzle him with gifts. But first, she's going to sit down and ask him some riddles and ask Solomon to prove he's got some brains. But she's got to enter the space first. Here she comes.

the Australian Youth Orchestra bringing their, just like without fail, their million-dollar joie de vivre to every performance. The arrival of the Queen of Sheba, John Hopkins conducting Handel's Solomon. 9 minutes past five, ABC Classic Drive. I'm going to be honest with you about this next one. Dvorak is writing filler. Okay, he's written his American String Quartet, his American Quintet. He writes this one in 1894 and it becomes his Opus 98. He's been planning his Century Opus 100 for years. He's going to do this gorgeous little sonatina for his children, but he's got to do some stuff to get 98 and 99 out of the way. He's 98 filler,

His opus 98B, to be precise, some classical filler before he finally executed his long-planned century opus 100, Dvorak's American Suite for Orchestra in A, and a full Czech performance with Jakub Hruša conducting the Prague Philharmonic Orchestra at 5:15, ABC Classic Drive. Vanessa Hughes with you. Ed LeBrock back with you on Weekends Breakfast, by the way, and Russell Torrance with you from 9 every single weekday here on ABC Classic.

Puccini's scherzo for string quartet in A minor, Riccardo Chailly conducting the La Verdi Symphony Orchestra of Milan. Chailly's own arrangement of that string quartet for the strings of that orchestra at 20 minutes past five, ABC Classic Drive. Now, look, I play this for you a week or two ago in Friday Requests, which we do 3 till 6 every Friday night on ABC Classic Drive with me, Vanessa Hughes. But it was a divine sung version, I think with Yvonne Kenny maybe from memory. Instead, you're going to hear a version of this most divine aria from Die Tote Stadt by Korngold, violined instead by Nicolette Benedetti.

0: Murray, you love that version with violin played by Nicola Benedetti in the Bournemouth Symphony Orchestra, Kirill Karabits, conducting Die Tote Stadt, the Dead City, an opera that premiered in two cities the same day. Back when Korngold was, I think, 23 years old, he was so in demand as a finally growing up wunderkind, and everyone wanted pause on his opera. You've got two other Kirills conducting for you in the BBC Proms, which starts right here on ABC Classic on Friday night. It is a glorious weeks-long classical music fest in the Royal Albert Hall in London. It is known for its cheap, accessible tickets. This is music for everyone. 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So that starts Friday night with Joel Carnegie right here on ABC Classic, and anytime time you fancy on ABC Listen. It's 27 minutes past five.
1: The first night of the BBC Proms is here. It's a full fanfare from Copland, Gershwin and Finzi, plus the world premiere from French-British composer Josephine Stevenson, and pianist Yun-Chun Lim joins the BBC Symphony Orchestra for Ravel's Concerto in G Major. Start the season with a bang. The first night of the Proms, Friday at 8, here on ABC Classic.

You know what that ballet is about? A man who prefers a doll as a spouse to a real woman. Dalib. Accurately charting dynamics of relationships since the 19th century. 1870 is when Coppelia debuted in Paris. The waltz from the suite of ballet music and Barry Wordsworth conducting Orchestra Victoria. ABC Classic.

Nadi Simpson, she is really a best-selling author, a singer-songwriter, member of the Stiff Gins, and composer of classical music, Treading Water, the musicians of the Royal Australian Navy Band. It's Cammeraygal fishing songs, I believe, and a love, as Nadi Simpson has, and the Stiff Gins have in general, of love of Celtic folk song and those traditions fusing together so beautifully with those seed pods. It's really one of the most outstanding melodies from the Narrabarria Indigenous Composers Initiative that has been going, thanks to Mughal and Arts, and a lot thanks to Ensemble Offspring for the last few years. Some J.S. Bach here. It's an Italian concerto, but it's just Angela Hewitt at her piano. And Italian concerto really means for J.S. Bach, this is in the Italian taste.

J.S. Bach's Italian Concerto, the first movement, played by Angela Hewitt at the piano. I did mention you've got Brass Spectacular coming your way tonight, right here on ABC Classic. Wednesday nights at 7 is Bandstand. Lucas Burns, excellent trumpeter in his own time when he's not talking to you here on ABC Classic, brings you a brass band fest for an hour, middle of your week, 7 o'clock, or anytime you fancy on ABC Listen. After Lucas tonight, the RAI National Symphony Orchestra give you Respighi Ancient Rome goodness, Pines and the Fountains of Rome. So two of the three. That's coming up tonight on ABC Classic.

It's a vengeance story, Die Fledermaus, the overture music by Johann Strauss II. It is called The Bat, but it just sounds better as Die Fledermaus than The Bat. Nicholas Harnoncourt conducting the Concertgebouw Orchestra of Amsterdam. The revenge, by the way, is that Eisenstein has been left in the middle of town. He's had a big night out on the tiles. He's been dressed up in a bat in his state, semi-conscious, by his alleged friend Falke, and left there as a big gag. It's sort of like college hazing or something. And he wakes up and is so angry that he waits a whole year and he says, righto, I'm going to get Falke. I mean, it's a great opera plot, I have to say. 11 minutes to 6, ABC Classic Drive, for just a little bit longer with me, Vanessa Hughes. Here's Charles Gounod and his Mass for the Saint of Music. Okay, this is a 19th century French version of Thank You for the Music.

A serene light which rose before the musical world like a breaking dawn. That is how Saint-Saëns described that mass for St. Cecilia, the patron saint of music by Charles Gounod. And you heard Roberto Alagna with the Toulouse Capitol Chorus. On ABC Classic Drive, Mehul, a contemporary of Beethoven and his Fourth Symphony.

0: Tamara Anatoslowska here. Come with me as I delve into the archives for three special BBC Proms episodes of Duet. Hear from violinist Simona Lamsma, Sydney Philharmonia Choir's Brett Waymark, and renowned French cellist Gauthier Capuzon. All are taking to the BBC Proms stage this season. 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
3: Evening. For this first work, it's from Chopin, his Berceuse in D-flat. I want you to imagine that you are swinging gently in a hammock. And you know that point where you've reached the apex just before you swing back the other way. In that, there's a buoyancy, which I think is perfectly captured by Chopin here. Imogen Cooper, the pianist, with Chopin's Berceuse, or Cradle Song.

Avi Avital, bringing peace and beauty into your Tuesday evening there alongside the Venice Baroque Orchestra with the Largo from Vivaldi's Lute Concerto. ABC classic Clara Schumann was not alone in her love for a romance, a musical romance. It doesn't have to be about love at all. It just means something meant to be sung. And it doesn't even have to be sung by a voice. A tune with enough space around it just to let the tune do the work, such as in this one, Clara Schumann's Romance in A minor.

Josef Dobbinhoer with Clara Schumann's Romance in A Minor on ABC Classic. Imagine a 19-year-old from Adelaide, the year's 1932, walking up a gangplank with a scholarship in her pocket and a berth all the way to London. It would have been weeks at sea, so much ahead of her. That's Miriam Hyde. And this is what she wrote once she got there. It's warm and confident. You can hear someone is having the time of their life.

Hague String Trio there with the Andante Cantabile from Miriam Hyde's String Trio. Unwind on ABC Classic. Imagine that you are standing in amongst a grove of trees with the moon coming through them, nightingales somewhere in there, and silver and cool light shimmering around you. Everything is completely still. That's the poem that Fanny Mendelssohn was setting, the vibe of the poem at least. And Emmanuel Pahu is the flautist here with Eric Lesage at the piano and the May night.

Pavlo Beznosiuk and the Avicen Ensemble with Corelli's Christmas Concerto on Unwind on ABC Classic. This would have to be one of the loveliest love songs ever written. It spends its whole time gently teasing the person it's about. Your looks are funny, don't change a thing. That's the joke. And that's the tenderness in there as well. It's why people have been singing this song since 1937. And today it's the trumpet doing the singing. Here's Håkon Hardenberger on ABC Classic.

Håkan Hardenberger with the Academy of St Martin in the Fields and Richard Rodgers, My Funny Valentine on ABC Classic. From Slava and Leonard Gregorian, Love Token.

Slava and Leonard Gregorian with their Love Token, ABC Classic. This is music by Australian tenor Andrew Goodwin, who is one of four voices that make up the Australian Vocal Ensemble, or AVE. Peace I Leave With You.

The choir of King's College Cambridge, Stephen Clearbury directing Fauré's Cantique de Jean Racine. ABC Classic, Eric Satie's flat in Paris, opened up by his friends after he died, revealed two grand pianos, one sitting on top of the other, umbrellas everywhere because he loathed the sun, and a stack of love letters, all written without having been sent. And Elena Katz-Channon decide to post them for him, figuratively speaking. This is Tuesday Suit from Unsent Love Letters, music by Elena Katz-Channon, Tamara Anatislavska at the piano.

Maxwell Quartet playing their own work, The Church of Mary. ABC classic from Rose Riebel, Into the Blue, with Riebel at the piano alongside violinist Blakely Davis and Caradwyn McCooey, the cellist.

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2: Hello and welcome to an hour of the best brass and wind band music, including some music by Kenneth Downey, a beautiful hymn that we're going to hear in about 3 minutes' time. But first of all, some music that takes its title from a line in The Tempest. It's music by John Mackey. It's called Fanfare for Full Fathom 5.

the fanfare for Full Fathom 5. That's music by John Mackey. And it was played by the Columbus State University Wind Ensemble, conducted by Jamie L. Nix. Well, this is Bandstand on ABC Classic. And in a moment, I'm going to be sort of pointing to next week's program, which is a very, very special one. But first, a hymn to bring us back a bit after such a rambunctious fanfare. This is music by Kenneth Downey, and it's called In Perfect Peace.

music by Kenneth Downey called In Perfect Peace, the Box Hill City Band, conducted by Matthew Van Emmerich, with that hymn from an album that celebrates 125 years of the Box Hill City Band. You're listening to Bandstand on ABC Classic, and next week, I don't usually tell you about next week's program, but next week we have a very special one. It's BBC Proms season here on ABC Classic, and one of the Proms concert this year featured the Black Dyke Band. Yes, they were on stage at the Royal Albert Hall, and we're going to bring that concert to you next week on Bandstand. Just to give you a little treat, though, here's the Black Dyke Band from that concert playing Cartoon Music Medley by Peter Graham.

Music recorded very recently at the BBC Proms. That was Peter Graham's cartoon music medley. Peter Graham taking all the best bits and the sort of the most iconic bits out of cartoons and turning them into that medley. That was the Black Dyke Band, conducted by Nicholas Childs. And we're going to hear more music from that Proms concert next week in Bandstand here on ABC Classic. Some really, really lovely music for you in that program. So make sure you don't miss that one. Or even if you do, you can listen, of course, like you can to any of our other programs on ABC Listen. Here's a march by Rudolf J. Wies, a Swiss composer. He wrote over 100 marches, polkas, Dixieland tunes and tangos. Here's one of his marches.

That march called Römerhof was by the Swiss composer Rudolf J. Wies, and the Tokyo Kosei Wind Orchestra was conducted by Ernst Obrecht. This is Bandstand on ABC Classic, and we're playing a little bit of a chill moment now, a bit of a time for a rest briefly before we hear an overture by Gough Richards. But this piece is called Je te veux, I want you. And it's music by Eric Sarti. It's been arranged by Rainer Hoffman, and it's played by Salapusha

Je te veux, music by Eric Satie, originally a sung waltz, and it was arranged by Rainer Hoffman for brass. That was the Salaputia brass performing it. This is Bandstand on ABC Classic, and we're going to hear some music by Gough Richards that has an Australian connection. This is the Saddleworth Festival Overture. It's one of his most popular test pieces. It features traditional melodies from two different sides of the globe, the first being the English town of Saddleworth in Yorkshire, and the other is the Australian town of Saddleworth, just north of Adelaide, which was named after the English counterpart. And in 1985, the towns became twin cities, and Gough Richards was commissioned to write a suitable piece to celebrate the occasion. And he says, but this explains the combination of the Yorkshire melodies such as Hail Smiling Morn and Pratty Flowers, alongside Waltzing Matilda and Advance Australia Fair.

music that features themes and tunes from Australia and the United Kingdom, the Saddleworth Festival Overture, music by Gough Richards and played by Australian Brass, conducted by Malcolm Carter. This is Bandstand on ABC Classic and some music by the Norwegian composer Geir Tveit. He was a student of Nadia Boulanger and his house burnt to the ground in 1970 and many of his scores were lost forever. But not this one. This is his Sinfonietta di Soffiatori. This is the second movement.

music by Geert Veit, the Sinfonietta di Soffiatori, the second movement, Ricordi d'estate. And the Royal Northern College of Music Wind Orchestra was conducted by Clark Rundell. We're going to hear a piece that's quite of a milestone, really, in the career of Johann de Mage. It's his first work for solo instrument and ensemble, which was composed in 1996. It's the T-Bone Concerto. We're going to hear the first movement, which is called Rare. This is an arrangement by Darren Cole. And the Q Band is joined by Brett Baker on trombone. They're conducted by Mark Ford.

The T-Bone Concerto. That's music by Johann de Mage. It was arranged by Darren Cole, and that was the first movement, Rare. Now, you might think it's got something to do with steak. I don't think it's got anything to do with steak except the movements being called Rare, Medium and Well Done. The Q Band, joined by Brett Baker and conducted by Mark Ford. This is Bandstand, and we're going to head to the Queensland-based composer Barry Gott for this next piece. He's conducting the Brisbane Excelsior Band with Swing Time Religion.

0: That was, of course, Life on Mars by David Bowie with the Grimethorpe Colliery Band. Well, that's the end of Bandstand for this week, but don't forget next week we have a BBC Proms special with the Black Dyke Band on stage at the Royal Albert Hall.
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3: The winner of the 2026 Queen Elizabeth competition joins you from Italy tonight, making his debut in Torino with the RAI National Symphony Orchestra. Ettore Pagano is his name. He's a Rome local. He was born there in 2003. The Italian cellist on a winning streak, having won over 40 competitions in just the first few years of his career. He's teaming up with conductor Andres Orozco Estrada for Saint-Saëns Cello Concerto No. 1. Also tonight, we're going to check out the Fountains and the Pines of Rome, opening in full Roman carnival mode, an overture from Berlioz.

Berlioz's Roman Carnival Overture on ABC Classic with the Colombian violinist and conductor Andres Orozco Estrada and the RAI National Symphony Orchestra. Orozco Estrada has been their chief conductor over the past 3 years, and he's with them tonight at the Auditorium Toscanini, the official home of the orchestra in Torino, which is named after that famous Italian conductor. The crowd tonight seated in a horseshoe format, plush red seats lining the stalls, the gallery and the balcony. And one continuous movement of music meets you next in your evening concert. On ABC Classic, the Saint-Saëns Cello Concerto, number one in A minor from 1872. Saint-Saëns was 37 when he wrote this for a hoity-toity crowd in Paris, breaking convention by only having one movement and using the cello to make all the hot statements. Ettore Pagano, the soloist.

Saint-Saëns Cello Concerto, number one on ABC Classic. Ettore Fagano flying up the cello and sweeping up the RAI National Symphony Orchestra alongside him with their conductor, Andres Orozco Estrada, in his final season as the orchestra's chief conductor, now music director of the Swedish Radio Symphony Orchestra. I'm Joel Carnegie, and after interval, Respighi's Fountains and Pines of Rome, but it's all about this man, Ettore Fagano, the 23-year-old Italian cellist right now. He's the winner of the 2026 75th Queen Elizabeth competition in Brussels. He first started playing at the age of 9. He's a graduate of the Conservatory de Santa Cecilia in Rome, and he makes his debut with the RAI National Symphony Orchestra in Torino in the northwest of Italy tonight. Let's see what he makes of this encore from the 80-year-old Latvian Pieteris Vasks.

Soft Sounds, High Sounds heard tonight with some stillness and soaring from Peter Asfasks, the second of his two movements, Gramata Cello and Book for the Cello from 1978, played tonight by soloist Ettore Pagano at the Auditorium Toscanini in Italy. Standing to meet the moment as he settles back in now for one final encore on ABC Classic, Mark Summers, Giulio.

And the two-time Grammy Award-winning cellist and composer Mark Summer, that's Julio, encapsulating all the techniques he wanted to make on the cello, jazz, rock and roll, fiddle music and the blues. It's percolating energy captured tonight by Italian cellist Ettore Pagano. And it's interval time. At your evening concert on ABC Classic, Joel Carnegie with you, Respighi's Fountains and Pines of Rome, taking up the second half of your nightly concert at 8. And we're going to be back in Australia for lunchtime concert and evening concert tomorrow. Lunchtime concert at 1 features Queensland's Chamber Orchestra Camerata playing Bach to Brubeck. Then tomorrow night at 8, the West Australian Symphony Orchestra's Concertmaster Lawrence Jackson plays the Elgar Cello Concerto, with Wazo also playing Shostakovich's Symphony No. 12, the year 1917. That's all to come tomorrow right here on ABC Classic, where it's time now to have the double header of Respighi poetry, The Fountains of Rome and The Pines of Rome. The Fountains of Rome being the first of Respighi's triptych of tributes to Roma. Four movements, four fountains, each representing a different time of day: dawn, morning, midday and sunset. The RAI National Symphony Orchestra tonight in Torino, conducted by Andres Orozco Estrada.

Andres Orozco Estrada and the RAI National Symphony Orchestra waking up at the Valle Giulia at dawn before taking a quick Vespa trip to the Triton Fountain at the Piazza Barberini on the second movement. The orchestra stopping off at the Trevi Fountain at midday before the sun sets at the fountain at the Villa Medici. The RAI National Symphony Orchestra exploring the neighbourhoods of Roma in your evening concert with Respighi, the Fountains of Rome there. And next, you're going to hear the second of his tone poems, requiring you and I to hop on one of those confusing Roman ring roads to go and check out the pine trees of Rome.

The Pines of Rome from Respighi, as described by the RAI National Symphony Orchestra in Torino tonight at the Auditorium Toscanini with Andres Orozco Estrada, their former chief conductor.

the Concerto, number one, and Berlioz's Roman Carnival Holiday. If you feel like a little trip to Italy and you missed some of tonight's concert, this will be up later on ABC Listen. Also inspired by Italy, Maria Grenfell. This is Di Primavera.

Di Primavera from Maria Grenfell on ABC Classic. Karen Sharp on guitar with Claire Edwards on marimba. On the way this hour, we're going walking into the parks of Paris with Sally Greenaway. First, taking an evening stroll through some Spanish gardens with Gustavo Dudamel conducting the Simón Bolívar Symphony Orchestra, Javier Perianes at the piano.

No modifiers, noches and los jardines de España, taking you into the gardens of Spain at night time with Gustavo Dudamel conducting the Simón Bolívar Symphony Orchestra, the soloist at the piano, Javier Perianes, in that recent release. As we go from the gardens of Spain to the parks of Paris with Sally Greenaway, the Muses Trio here.

Le Bac Monceau by Sally Greenaway. Bing Music's trio taking you to the 8th arrondissement of Paris tonight as we've been exploring parks and gardens and the fountains and the pines of Rome with Respighi. You heard that earlier in your evening concert, which will be up at 11 o'clock in just under an hour's time on ABC Listen. I'm Joel Carnegie. On the way this hour, Andrew Shapiro has sent me some music from Brooklyn. We'll have a listen to that. It's called Mint Green. That's coming up in about 10 minutes' time. Also on the way this hour, you'll hear the string quartet in E-flat major from Johanna Müller-Hermann. Right now, Joseph Twist's Lament with the Brisbane Chamber Choir and Gwyn Roberts on cello.

0: Cellist Gwyn Roberts with Graham Morton directing the Brisbane Chamber Choir. That's Lament from Joseph Twist. It's 10 past 10.
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That's the single Mint Green from Andrew Shapiro, who dropped me a line the other day, the composer there at the piano. Hi to you, Andrew, if you're listening from Brooklyn. This hour on ABC Classic, Joanna Muller-Herman's String Quartet in E-flat major. I'm Joel Carnegie, and before 11 o'clock, a track from Emily Shepherd for shakuhachi, viola and vocals called

The American Brass Quintet with William Lovelock's miniature suite from 1967. I'm Joel Carnegie on ABC Classic for the next 20 minutes or so. We're dipping back to 1910 with Johanna Müller-Hermann, who was one of the leading lights in her era. Her string quartet in E-flat major coming in her early 40s, the Austrian, dedicating this to her teacher, Alexander Zemlinsky. The piece flows in the first of its four movements. The second movement pushes the tempo even harder. The third movement, though, it's a bit more laid back, with the fourth then picking up that pace once again. Here's the Artist Quartet.

Stephanie McCallum at the piano with Night in the Forest from Roy Agnew's Australian Forest Pieces. Capping off our night of forests and gardens and parks in your evening concert, you heard from Respighi taking you round to see the fountains and the pines of Rome was the RAI National Symphony Orchestra with Andres Orozco Estrada. That concert will be up shortly on ABC Listen. I'm Joel Carnegie, leaving you with a track from Emily Shepherd for shakuhachi viola and vocals. It's called Memory Palace. Catch you tomorrow.

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1: Peaceful Piano with Taj Al-Deeb.
2: Merhaba. Beginning this hour with Kit Armstrong on the piano playing William Byrd. William Byrd, who was Elizabeth I's most important composer. Despite being Catholic in a Protestant England, he retained this royal favour and continued composing Catholic sacred music alongside music of the Anglican establishment at the time. And you got Kit on the piano, who is this extraordinary polymath. He studied composition from the age of 7 and later physics, chemistry, math, you name it. And deliberately tracing this Byrd World project to the roots of the piano repertoire back to the 16th century. This is the Pavane, the Earl of Salisbury.

Bruno Beltoise playing Dans le Step by Armand de Polignac from the North French world to Rachmaninoff next. One of the most famous piano concertos of the 20th century. A piece of that grand. You must have someone like Yuzhe Wang playing. Yuzhe, who began piano at 6 and moved to Canada at 12 and did brilliant music playing all throughout her life, and still this time with the Los Angeles Philharmonic, and the Adagio from the Piano Concerto No. 2 coming her way.

Yuja Wang in LA Philharmonic with the Adagio from the Piano Concerto No. 2 by Rachmaninoff. Moving to a piece made for the night, a Chopin's Nocturne No. 3 with Roger Woodward.

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1: Bringing Bach to the table with a pianist who loves portraying his work, Víkingur Ólafsson. The piece title is I Call to You, Lord Jesus Christ. You got this underlining hymn of this prayer for faith, for hope, helping times of despair, just like what music does for people.

And from Bach to Mendelssohn, but not the Mendelssohn, but the overshadowed sister Fanny.

Seraphim Trio playing the second movement from the Piano Trio in D minor, Opus 11 by Fanny Mendelssohn. Moving a bit east with the melody in F minor by Anton Rubinstein, Shura Cherkasky on piano.

soundtrack moment was certainly needed. Jean-Yves Thibaudet with the studio orchestra playing Flow Like Water from The Last Airbender by James Newton Howard. Speaking of flowing right into one of the most mysterious figures in French music, Erik Satie, who floated outside ordinary musical time. There aren't even regular bar lines in his score of the Nocturne No. 1.

I just wish to know what Nocian really means as a word. That was number one by Erik Satie with Lang Lang playing the piano. The piano is joined by the fiddle next in Lydia's Garden by Muriel Johnston.

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1: Another moment of a nocturne in this hour, this time by Lili Boulanger, who died at only 24 but left us this amazing gem from Deux Morceaux.

The Nocturne from De Morceau by Lily Boulanger, taking us to finishing this hour with the Australian Cameron Segal's Circadian Drift.

0: from inside the piano of this 2026 release of Circadian Drift by Cameron Segal playing the piano. From Mitage, yalla, sweet free dreams.
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3: And as we enjoy the lulling sounds of our beautiful night music opener, my name is Jeremy Kleeman and I'll be with you through until the morning. This music certainly could take you off to dreamland, such as its relaxedness. And what might you dream about when you're there? Well, this Stuart Greenbaum piece explores the idea of being an unfathomably long way from one's home planet. It's a sonata for clarinet and piano called A Trillion Miles of Darkness.

Timothy Young on the piano with David Griffiths on the clarinet playing Stuart Greenbaum's A Trillion Miles of Darkness, the first movement, Desolate. And we need a remedy for this darkness. How about some eternal light on ABC Classic Night Music? This is Lux Aeterna by Paul Stanhope.

Cantillation with Paul Stanhope's Lux Aeterna, conducted by Paul Stanhope himself on ABC Classic Night Music. And, well, eternal light is all very well. It is nighttime, so let's calm down a little again, back into the darkness of night, with a meditative piece now. This has a recurring four-note bass line on Marshall McGuire's harp, which I certainly find to be quite calming. It's Passacaglia by Biber.

0: the harp of Marsha McGuire. And that was Genevieve Lacey on the recorder with Heinrich Biber's Passacaglia.
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0: Jeremy Clearman with you, and we've already been into far remote space. We've had our eternal light, and we've come back to Earth with some meditation. It's been quite a journey so far, so perhaps a cup of tea is in order if you are with me for the long haul tonight. Another piece that concerns travel and the feelings, the unreachable feelings that distance elicits in the traveller, which was the inspiration for Novak Manojlovic's album Places, People. This is one of the tracks from that album, entitled Concerning Sachsenhausen, A Clear Day with Finn, 2019.

concerning Sachsenhausen, A Clear Day with Finn 2019 by Novak Manojlovic, who was also performing on the piano with Yuki Main and James Armstrong on the violins, Beth Condon on the viola, Freya Shack Arnott on the cello, and Jacques Emery on that cymbal you heard. On ABC Classic Night Music, another Australian composer, Anne Carr Boyd. Notably, her music was played at the opening of the Parliament House in Canberra in 1988. This is her Concerto for Piano and Orchestra, second movement with the Tasmanian Symphony Orchestra and Sally Mays on the piano.

Sally Mays, the piano soloist for Anne Carr-Boyd's Concerto for Piano and Orchestra, Second Movement, the Tasmanian Symphony Orchestra, conducted by Patrick Thomas on ABC Classic Night Music. And for this next piece, you might be forgiven for thinking there is more than one guitar, but I'm here to tell you, it's just one, Slava Grigorian, performing Nigel Westlake's Hinchinbrook Riffs. After you hear the track, you'll know why I suggested there could be multiple guitars.

0: Yes, Slava Gregorian with Nigel Westlake's Hinchinbrook riffs for guitar and digital delay, which is what you heard there, making the effect of multiple guitars, but it's actually the same guitar on a delay of about 600 milliseconds, I believe.
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0: Jeremy Clearman with you as we journey through the night together. Now I'm going to play some songs from the bush. This is by Ian Munro. It's a clarinet quintet, and he describes it as exploring the relationship between colonial European bush music and indigenous music across the cultural frontier.

That was Ian Munro's Clarinet Quintet, Songs from the Bush, the third movement, Drover's Lament, performed by the Omega Ensemble and David Rowden on the clarinet. And on ABC Classic Night Music, we go from Songs from the Bush to Ishi's song. Ishi was the last member of the Yahi Yani Native American tribe, and there's a 7-second recording of her singing a traditional song, which this composer Bresnik has taken and built this Ishi's song from, performed by Lisa Moore on the piano and vocals.

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0: Thank you for being with me overnight, Jeremy Clearman, as we now enter our second hour and our first major piece of tonight's program. It's a piano trio by Brahms, piano trio number one, although that title is a little misleading. Whilst he did finish the trio when he was just 20, he actually came back 35 years later and rewrote it. And in a letter to Clara Schumann, he said he wasn't just giving it a wig, he was just giving it a trim. Although that was an understatement. He's actually done some major surgery, for want of a better term, on the piano trio, removing some themes, putting in others, and structuring his wild, erratic, youthful exuberance into what has been considered a masterwork. So this is the Macquarie Trio performing Brahms's first piano trio in B major, Opus 8.

0: The Macquarie Trio performing Brahms's Piano Trio No. 1 in B major, Opus 8.
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0: Jeremy Clearman with you, and I hope you did enjoy that Brahms Piano Trio. We have another major work for you now. This is by Linda Cavaris, who performs the piece herself on the piano. It's her Bandoneon Suite for piano. Six pieces written in 1999 while she was an artist in residence at Bandoneon. And the movements are named for what she found there. We have Secrets of the Amphitheatre, Shimmering Haze on the Shoal Haven, Lament for Helen, Haunted Point, Bandoneon Rhapsody, and Old Forest Growth. This is Linda Cavaris.

0: Linda Cavaras with her Bandhan Suite for piano.
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0: Continuing now with major works for this time of the night, the deep night, and I hope it is a relaxing one for you. Jeremy Kleeman, of course, with you. This is Nigel Westlake and Lior. They've teamed up for this piece, Compassion, a song cycle in seven movements for orchestra and one voice, which is Lior. It sets ancient Hebrew and Arabic texts about mercy and kindness. I hope you enjoy this live recording made at the Sydney Opera House in 2013.

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0: Jeremy Clearman with you, and we're now going to hear something from the saxophone, a fascinating instrument, especially in the classical context. Poor saxophonists don't get to be in most orchestral pieces, as I have explained to my son every time we go to the orchestra, because he does love the saxophone, but fortunately there isn't one up there a lot of the time. This piece by Katia Boje explores some of the more unusual sounds the saxophone can make, as well as some of the more standard ones. It's called Breath by Breath.

0: Katia Bourget's Breath by Breath. She both performed and composed that piece for the saxophone.
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0: Some Richard Mills now as we enter our final hour of Night Music with Jeremy Kleeman this evening. Richard Mills began, you may know him as a conductor and composer, he began as a percussionist, and this is his Soundscapes for Percussion and Orchestra, the third movement, Nocturne.

Sally Greenaway's Etude in F Minor, performed by Anthony Smith. And I ran that straight in from Richard Mills' Soundscapes for Percussion and Orchestra with Alison Eddington, the percussionist, and the Queensland Symphony Orchestra, conducted by Werner Albert. Those two pieces went particularly well together. And this next piece, I could have just continued straight into it too, another Australian composer, Piki Glanville-Hicks. It's her Concertino da Camera for flute, clarinet, bassoon, and piano.

Peggy Glanville Hicks, Concerto da Camera, performed by the Tall Poppies Ensemble. And on ABC Classic Night Music, we continue with the Australian composers. We've got about six in a row here, which is fantastic. This is Peter Scalthorpe, and it's a piece, I have no idea why we're playing it at this time of day, Night Pieces.

Sculthorpe's Night Pieces on Night Music on ABC Classic. I'm Jeremy Kleeman, and that was Tamara Anna Chislowska on the piano. And now, a piece we like to play quite often on Night Music, Frederick Septimus Kelly's German Symphony. Frederick Septimus Kelly, of course, studied in Germany, as well as being an Olympic champion. This is the first movement by the Tasmanian Symphony Orchestra.

Duo Soul with John Corigliano's Sonata for Violin and Piano, second movement. Andantino on ABC Classic Night Music, where before that you heard Frederick Septimus Kelly's German Symphony, first movement, performed by the Tasmanian Symphony Orchestra, conducted by Benjamin Northey. And now, as we move towards the final two pieces of our program, a balm, some aloe vera.

0: The Singers of St. Lawrence, conducted by Neil McEwen, with William Byrd's Latin Tour, Chile. And before that, we heard Alice Chance's String Quartet No. 2, Sun Dried, the Aloe Vera Movement, performed by the Akasha Quartet. On ABC Classic Night Music, I've been Jeremy Kleeman. I'll see you in an hour for Dawn Chorus.
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3: Every now and then a comet lands on our concert stages. Today's icon is about to jet into Australia. He's back for concerts in Melbourne and Hobart this month. And if you get a chance to see him, grab it. He was born in Serbia in 1985, but was raised in France from the age of 14. He's the violinist and folk fiddler Nemanja Radulović. I've seen him perform a number of times, and he's the embodiment of a modern classical musician. He comes on the stage dressed in skinny black jeans and shiny boots. He has this mane of tousled wild hair that flies through the air in time to his passionate bowing arm. He was definitely born to play the violin, and his playing is captivating. He plays as though there's no tomorrow, and he loves his audiences. Radulović plays all the classical repertoire, but often with his own unique twist, and he loves to tap into his Eastern European heritage. So expect the odd fiery gypsy dance. As an encore, this music pulses through his DNA. But we're going to begin with music of Bach. He released an album devoted to the German composer in 2016 on Deutsche Grammophon. And on it, he teams up with one of the two ensembles he's founded to date, the youthful Devil's Trills. This is an arrangement from the original version for organ of the Toccata and Fugue by Serbian composer Alexander Sedlar.

Well, that's what I'd call an all-stops-out arrangement of very familiar music, the masterpiece by Bach, the Toccata and Fugue in D minor. Alexander Sedler made the arrangement for this week's classical icon, the violinist Nemanja Radulović, with the ensemble he founded, just six musicians, the Devil's Trills. Interesting album of Bach, which came out in 2016. There are six works on it, including a concerto for viola and orchestra, that's possibly by his youngest son, J.C. Bach. Radulović, who studied the cello and viola as well as the violin, plays the viola. Well, perhaps you can hear already, he's a bit of a thrill seeker. I was reading that in 2019 he was chosen to perform at an event commemorating all victims of concentration camps in World War II. He played a movement from the Violin Sonata No. 4 by Isai on top of a narrow pillar in front of the Eiffel Tower. There's images of it online. He was attached by a harness, but nonetheless had to take great care to keep his balance. Well, 2 years before that event, he released an album titled Paganini Fantasy. And I think initially, reading between the lines, he was rather reluctant to commit to Paganini. He'd overdosed as a youngster, playing the caprices constantly in Serbia. But he changed his view about Paganini, being just about virtuosity and technique, when he first came to prepare the first Paganini concerto with his teacher in Paris, Patrice Fontanarosa. He told me not to practice for a few weeks, just to sing my part. When I came back to the concerto, everything was easier. I realised Paganini as a composer who enables violinists to feel closer to the human voice. With all the phrasing in the concerto, I had the impression I was in an opera. So let's hear one of the caprices on this Paganini Fantasy recording. The Singing Violin of Nemanja Radulović with Caprice Opus 24 No. 5 in A minor.

Some devilishly difficult music for you by Paganini. One of the caprices from the Opus 24 set, number 5 in A minor. Nemanja Radulović on the violin there from his Deutsche Grammophon release called Paganini Fantasy. He was asked by an interviewer why he chose to make an album of the Italian composer's music. To change his image a little, he said, and show that he's more than the virtuoso composer. Back in 2008, Radulović created another 15-piece ensemble, largely made up of good friends and family. His two sisters are both cellists. It's called Double Sense, or Double Son, and it features on this next album, which marked his debut for Deutsche Grammophon. You'll know the title, Songs My Mother Taught Me, after the eponymous song by Dvorak. It's a very personal album. He dedicated it to his late mother, Liliana, who was a successful doctor. She had died from cancer 2 years earlier. Radulović says, "She is my inspiration and my muse. Without her, I couldn't have made this record. Without her, I wouldn't be here at all." It's a very eclectic mix. There's film scores, there's classical favourites, and quite a lot of Eastern European folk music, including this traditional Serbian dance.

Yeah, what else can you say after that? A traditional Serbian dance that Radulović first played in his school orchestra. He often plays it as an encore in concerts these days. People always get up and dance and clap along. No surprise, given the pace and the foot stomping that also goes on in live performance. That was one of the many arrangements done for him by French composer Ivan Kasa. This is ABC Classic, and you're listening to 50 classical icons, 50 great musicians for our 50th anniversary at ABC Classic this year. You can catch up with the show on ABC Listen if you miss it live on Tuesday nights at 7. Little bit about his background.

Ulovic was born in Niš, that's the third largest city in what was then part of Yugoslavia, in 1985. Began playing the violin when he was 7, as I said, and was on stage 6 months later. And the following year, as war clouds gathered in the 1990s, he took part in several competitions in Europe and in the States. He says that music was always the oxygen for him and his family in happy times and during the difficult years of the Yugoslavian wars. My mum was a doctor. She was doing humanitarian work on the front line, saving people. So we were very aware of the war. Music helped us maintain a normal life and gave us real happiness. And that is when I first appreciated the power of music. It's something I've never forgotten. In 2001, he won both the Stradivarius violin competition in Cremona and the Georginescu International Competition in Romania. 2 years later came first prize in the International Josef Joachim Violin Competition in Hanover. Well, just in case you think Radulovic only plays at rapid-fire speed, here's something beautiful and slow and very lyrical, the central movement of Tchaikovsky's concerto, which I think he plays with great sincerity.

The beautiful song-like middle movement of the violin concerto by Tchaikovsky, the Canzonetta. Radulovich has said that this concerto gives the violinist a lot of inner freedom. It's one of those pieces you can interpret according to your mood. The album is called Tchaikovsky. It came out in 2017. And on it, he also plays a new arrangement for viola and chamber orchestra of the Rococo Variations. Picking up his story, Radulovich continued his music studies in 1998 at the Hochschule in Saarbrücken, studying with Joshua Epstein. The following year, he moved to the University of Arts in Belgrade, his teacher a pupil of David Oistrakh, Dejan Mihailovic, who challenged the young prodigy. He gave a lot of trust to his students to explore and find our own voice. I always remember him saying, "Go deeper." It's about delving further into the music and interpretation and taking risks. He also suggested practicing after concerts to take advantage of the heightened adrenaline and enthusiasm in that state of mind. Even for just 15 minutes, it allows you to think very clearly and fix things in your playing. That's actually the first time I've ever heard of that suggestion. What do you think? Radulovich doesn't seem to play a lot of contemporary music, but he does appear on a soundtrack to a movie called Come un'attrice. He co-wrote the score, in fact, with Laurent Levesque. It's an interesting movie about a woman who uses the magic of reincarnation to become young again.

this week's classical icon, the Serbian-French violinist Nemanja Radulović. As composer there, or co-composer with Laurent Levesque, playing part of the original soundtrack of the movie Come un'attrice. Well, back to his story. In his own words, he says, "The stage is my second home." As a youngster, he quickly became addicted to the energy of live performance because his teacher made him give weekly concerts for audiences right from the very start. "So I learned there was no fear, and you learn the most when you're on the stage. Ultimately, a musician can't exist without an audience. When you're performing, you're gifting something to those in front of you." At the end of the Balkan Wars, with Serbia facing a painful and painfully slow reconstruction, Nemanja's parents decided to move the family to France so their son, then 14, would have better options for study and access to good instruments, ditto for his two cello-playing sisters. He studied, as I mentioned, with Patrice Fontanarosa just for 2 years, but says his teaching was life-changing. "I was coming from the context of war, and suddenly experiencing this completely different approach to playing and teaching, filled with beauty and freedom. It was incredibly powerful to see someone with such a love of life who used this to be inspired musically." Well, I've had a look. This season has been a very busy one for Radulović. It actually concludes with this trip to Australia and one to Japan, and a recital tour there as well. In August, at the start of the season, I saw him open the Ionescu Festival in Romania, playing the Cachaturian Violin Concerto. This is one of these works which seems to spring from his very core, his soul.

It's irresistible, isn't it? The fiery dancing finale of the Violin Concerto in D minor by Aram Khachaturian. And if you're in Melbourne, you can see him play that with the Melbourne Symphony Orchestra later this month. Well, while you're drawing breath, the epic Beethoven Violin Concerto has also played a major role in his career. In fact, it was his international breakthrough, 2006, when at the 11th hour he was called in to replace Maxim Vengerov as soloist with the acclaimed Radio France Philharmonic Orchestra.

The Rondo finale of the Beethoven Violin Concerto in D. Recording released in 2023, that won Nemanja Radulovic and his ensemble Double Sense the 2024 Opus Classic Award for Concerto Recording of the Year. It's an interesting coupling too, a new arrangement of the Kreutzer Sonata with the same chamber ensemble, just 32 players, no conductor. And you could possibly hear from that performance, there's considerable connection between soloist and players. I mentioned the number of violin competitions he's won. He's also been awarded by both the French government, a Chevalier of Arts and Letters, in recognition of his contribution to French cultural life, and a major award for special merit and success in representing Serbia, an honour he shares with the tennis player, Novak Djokovic. Let's finish the hour with the finale of the Prokofiev Second Violin Concerto, which he's playing in Hobart.

0: Once again, this week's classical icon, the violinist Nemanja Radulovic. His latest release, it came out in March, devoted to the music of Prokofiev. What a brilliant musician he is, and what a great communicator and passionate champion of the music of Eastern Europe. He's really put his country and that of the Balkan countries more broadly on the map. Catch him if you can. Next time we meet, the classical icon will bring you balm for your soul, the Welsh harpist and composer Caitlin Finch. I'm Mary Nicholson. Thanks for listening. Catch you soon.
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3: And a very good morning to you. We are off to Indonesia this morning for Dawn Chorus. A quiet night in Indonesia. Sounds very peaceful to me, as well as some peaceful music. Arvo Pärt, Elena Katz-Chernin, Henry Purcell, Fanny Mendelssohn, and to start with, some Deborah Cheatham.

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0: the wonderfully relaxing sounds of Nelson Frez piano as he plays Johann Sebastian Bach's Yuzu, Joy of Man's Desiring. I just learned too, that title does not appear in the original German from Bach's cantata. It was in fact popularized from a piano transcription made by Myra Hess. So appropriate that we heard a piano version of Bach's wonderful piece there. To finish, Dawn Chorus for another morning from Indonesia. It's time now for the 6 a.m. news and breakfast. I hope you have a wonderful day.
1: Good morning, Darlene Jean Leung with ABC News. The Federal Shadow Minister for Resources in Northern Australia is calling on the Albanese government to contribute more funding towards helping the Northern Territory mining sector prosper. It comes as gas from the Beetaloo Basin has begun to flow into the Territory's power grid early this week, with the NT government forecasting the industry could generate more than $17 billion in economic value over two decades. Senator Susan MacDonald says significant investment will have a far-reaching impact on the community and Indo-Pacific region.
2: Australia should be a resources superpower, not just for the raw materials that we dig, drill, mine. And what that gives us is not just the taxes, the well-paid jobs, the energy security, which we know is national security, but it also gives Australia a soft power in this geopolitical region.
1: A former Indigenous Affairs Commissioner says Tennant Creek has lost important training pathways that once helped local people move into work. Former ATSIC Commissioner David Curtis says vocational training was previously available to people across the Barkly, including through a larger TAFE presence in Tennant Creek and outreach services to remote communities. The comments come as the NT government promotes new mining opportunities and efforts to build a skilled local workforce, including a mining cadets program with CDU TAFE and the Minerals Council, offering up to 60 students nationally recognised training and work experience in the resources sector. Mr Curtis says local training has gone backwards.
3: There used to be a big building there. That was the TAFE, and that offered training to lots of people, men and women and young people particularly. They could learn skills there to go into jobs and things like that.
1: Nepal's Information and Communications Minister has used an exclusive interview with the ABC to call for stronger international action on climate change after the country's devastating floods. More than 1,100 people have died and 38 Australians are still missing, as Meghna Bali reports.
4: Minister Bikram Timilsina told the ABC Nepal is being forced to bear the consequences of a climate crisis it has contributed little to. He says rebuilding the worst affected areas could cost the equivalent of the country's entire annual budget. Mr. Timilsina also says wealthier, higher-emitting nations have a responsibility to help vulnerable countries recover, and warned the disaster should be treated as a sign of what could follow elsewhere. Meghna Bali, ABC News, Kathmandu.
1: Treasurer Jim Chalmers has again defended the government's housing tax reforms as prices continue to drop around the country. A fifth straight month of national falls has led the Commonwealth Bank to revise its forecast, predicting prices will drop by 9% from their peak before a potential recovery in 2027. The Treasurer told 7:30 there are many factors at play.
5: There is softness in the housing market. Prices have come off a bit. Auction clearance rates have come off a bit. But that was beginning before the budget. And that's because, as a number of experts have pointed out, one of the big influences there is interest rates.
1: Northern Territory police are investigating an armed robbery at a Northcrest business in Berrima last night. Just before nine, police responded to reports of a male armed with an edged weapon, allegedly threatening staff and striking tables multiple times. The male then removed the entire cash register from the premise before fleeing into nearby bushland. No one was injured, with several witness statements issued to police and CCTV capturing the entire incident. Organisers of this year's Red Centre Nats says they've seen around 700 entrants sign up to take part in the 12th year of the Motoring Extravaganza. The annual event sees rev heads from around the country travel to the Red Centre to compete in a series of events throughout the weekend. The festival will also be looking to make history this year with a world record attempt for the most motorbikes ridden through a pub. Co-founder Andy Lopez says the event is an opportunity for car and bike enthusiasts to put their passion on display.
6: These vehicles are an outpouring of love. They represent the personality of not just the owner, but the people behind it. And with that comes meaning, because when you do something for meaning, it's important.
1: And in the weather today, a slight to medium chance of showers over the northwestern top end, more likely in the early morning. ABC News.
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10: Maybe you're still dreaming this morning. Dreams, as Roy Orbison says, they're not as bad as they seem. I've been listening to Roy Orbison all morning. Can you tell? What a voice. Tell you who else has a great voice. Ennio Morricone, when it comes to these beautiful melodies. Bit Orbison-esque, I think, this one from The Mission.

Diana Doherty playing the oboe with Ennio Morricone's Gabriel's Oboe from The Mission. That is Symphonia Australis with her. It's such a good melody, isn't it? 8 minutes past six, you tune into ABC Classic Breakfast. Hello, good morning. Rise and shine. What's Thursday got in store for you? I tell you what, coming up for Early Early Music Club is a very messy song. I'm going to pitch that word carefully. I'm really interested to know what you think about it. Various opinions on this piece here in the office at ABC Classic. I would describe it as messy. You might describe it as perfection. Those notes coming for you in about 10 minutes' time. Mariana Martinez, if you got an invite to a party hosted by Mariana in Vienna, you would have been running to get there. She was the hostess with the mostess and a woman who brought all of the who's who of the musical scene together.

That's 16 past six. Mariana Martinez, her keyboard concerto in A. That's the second movement you're listening to the Oxford Philharmonic Orchestra performing. Early Early Music Club is right around the corner with a piece of music that I'm very keen for your insights on. I want to know if it's up your alley, if it's to your taste this morning. First, this is the music of Debbie Wiseman. It comes from an album of the music of Kings and Queens, and this one simply called Anne.

0: Man.
1: By Debbie Wiseman, that is Jack Liebeck playing the violin in the National Symphony Orchestra. You hear Jack Liebeck in a lot of movie soundtracks. He has such a crystal clear sound, doesn't he? 21 past six on ABC Classic. That is the Early Early Music Club bell. If you're a regular to Early Early Music Club, you'll know what it's all about. But basically, what we do at this time of day is I play you a piece of music that predates the Baroque era. So we're going right back to the medieval and Renaissance eras, lasting hundreds of years. But it's interesting the kind of the style changes because these periods are so vast. They contain so much music from so many different musical cultures, sacred, secular, you name it. There's a lot of musical changes happening. So what was the difference between medieval and Renaissance? To put it really simply, in the Renaissance era, things got a tad more complex. So we move from more monophonic music styles, so single lines, to multiple musical lines. And that brings me to the music of this man. His name is Johann Gigonia, and he was a Franco-Flemish composer who lived between 1370 and 1412, right? Now, interestingly, this guy was one of those Italian era composers. He wasn't Italian, but there was this movement in Italy called the Trecento, which was this big explosion of kind of musical styles during the 1300s, where artists basically ended up throwing all of these different ideas and experimenting. They just thought, let's just play. Let's just try to see what can happen. And so Johann Gigonia started to do things like hocketing, which is where one person has one word and another person has another, and back and forward and back and forward. Canons, you know, writing in different languages, you name it. He tried everything. This is one of his pieces. I'm interested to know what you think about it. I find it's very busy. And there is definitely a relationship with this piece in the ABC Classic office. Some people here absolutely adore this. Other people think there is a lot going on in that. It's called Credo. It's by Johann Gigonia.

0: Joanne's Chiconia, the Credo, performed there by La Mora here on ABC Classic. It's essentially experimental music from the 1300s. Big hit on the text line, 28 past six.
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It's music about a sunrise, a Moroccan sunrise particularly, from the Peer Gynt Suite No. 1. That's Morning Mood by Edvard Grieg, the Tasmanian Symphony Orchestra, conducted by Sebastian Lang-Lessinger. Very good morning to you. If you're in Tasmania, if you're enjoying the beautiful Tassie weather today as spring is trying to happen, very good morning to you, no matter where you are in Australia or around the world. You know, one of the great things about Classic is that you can actually listen wherever you go around the world. So if you're travelling, if you're off on a holiday, take ABC Classic with you. 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So you can take us anywhere you like. And if you're listening from somewhere that's not Australia, let me know. Text in 0437 236 777. Don't forget to add the +61 onto that. But always interested to know where you listen to ABC Classic from, because funny little pockets all around the world. I know we've got a lot of listeners in New York and some in London and some in Italy who tune in regularly. And this is a very different time of the day. This is the day where you're sitting down and putting your feet up and thinking, it's all done. I'm going to pour myself a nice glass of wine and just say hello to the evening. 26 to 6.

The three old Viennese dancers. That's the second of the set. Gidon Kremer playing the music of Fritz Kreisler. Oleg Meisenberg there at the piano at 22 to 7. You're listening to ABC Classic Breakfast. Sorry, I did say it was 26 to 7 earlier. 26 to 6. I will give you the right time call. It is 22 minutes to 7. That is the correct time. Schubert coming up for you. I've got a moment from his Trout, the second movement played by the Kanne-Mason family. First, though, this is called A Benz. It's the music of Joachim Rauff.

Joachim Ruff, Abends, his Opus 163. That is the Orchestra de la Suisse Romande performing 16 minutes to 7 on ABC Classic Breakfast. We're going under the water this morning. This is by Franz Schubert from his Trout Piano Quintet in A. I mean, it's a very famous piece, this one, and many, many musicians have recorded it. Here are the Kanne Mason family, joined by a few extras. You'll hear Brima Kanne Mason playing the violin, Isita at the piano, Sheku playing the cello, joined by Edgar Francis on viola and Toby Hughes playing the double bass.

Now, that is the movement of the trout that can be tolerated by everyone, I think. The second movement of the piano quintet in A major by Schubert, the Kanemason family, Isitar, Breimer and Sheku, performing with Edgar Francis on viola, Toby Hughes playing the double bass. Here on ABC Classic, the water theme continues, so from the trout to Swan Lake by Tchaikovsky.

all things are dark there, the Dance of the Cygnets, Swan Lake. That is the music of Tchaikovsky, the Philharmonia Orchestra, conducted by John Lanchbery. 2 minutes to seven. Picking it up a little, this is The Fairy Queen by Henry Purcell.

0: The Jig from The Fairy Queen by Henry Purcell here on ABC Classic. I asked before if you're listening from, where are you listening from around the world? Someone listening from Wisconsin. Love it. The cheese capital. Wisconsin produces 25% of the cheese for the states. There's a fact for you.
1: Tamara Anatoslowska here. Come with me as I delve into the archives for three special BBC Proms episodes of Duet. Hear from violinist Simona Lumsma, Sydney Philharmonia Choir's Brett Waymark, and renowned French cellist Gauthier Capuzon. All are taking to the BBC Proms stage this season. 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

0: NT traditional owners fed up, planning to mandate mine rehabilitation. The opposition outlines its plan to tackle illegal tobacco. And in the Red Centre, a world record attempt for the most motorbikes ridden through a pub. This is ABC News. Good morning. I'm Darlene Jean Young. Northern Territory traditional owners, fed up with collapsed mining companies not being forced to put enough money aside to clean up their operations, are threatening to start mandating that as a condition of any new mines. Jane Barden reports.
1: The Northern Land Council, which facilitates mining negotiations on Indigenous land, says NT government security bonds to cover rehabilitation are totally inadequate. The NT government is holding $6 million against the Nathan River iron ore mine, which went bust in May. But an NLC report estimates cleanup costs could be at least $100 million. NLC CEO Yusuf Dean says traditional owners plan to start mandating full remediation guarantees before allowing new mines.
2: To ensure that extra conditions are put in place.
1: 50% of the NT is Indigenous land and another 20% is under native title.
0: The federal opposition has unveiled its plan to tackle Australia's booming illicit tobacco market. Political reporter Lexi Junowick has the details.
3: A future coalition government would slash the tobacco excise by 80%, reducing the excise on a standard packet of 20 cigarettes from about $30 to $6 if elected. Legalising, regulating and taxing vapes and nicotine pouches for adults would also be part of the policy. More than half of the tobacco consumed in Australia last year was bought illegally, with the black market share jumping to 80% when vapes and nicotine pouches are included. Public health authorities have long used the tobacco excise to reduce smoking by making cigarettes more expensive and have consistently warned against dropping the excise.
0: The Minister for Indigenous Australians says she's determined to ensure the findings of the Federal Racism Inquiry are taken seriously by government. Malandiri McCarthy has announced a $2 million funding boost for the Call It Out Register, which collects data about hateful incidents against Indigenous people. It comes a few weeks after the parliamentary inquiry into racism against First Nations people concluded its public hearings. Minister McCarthy says the funding is an important step, but she will await the inquiry's findings before making any more commitments.
4: I'm not here to jump ahead of the inquiry and I won't do that. But I will say this, that today's announcement is significant and it is an acknowledgement that racism is in this country, and that's why we are investing in the Call It Out Register to support the staff here in the work they do.
0: Treasurer Jim Chalmers says despite promising economic growth, improving Australia's productivity remains a challenge. The economy grew 0.4% in the June quarter and 2.1% over the year to June 30, according to the latest national accounts data. The Treasurer told 7:30, while the economy is strong, improving productivity is key to increasing living standards.
5: We do have an issue with the speed limit of the economy. We need to make it more productive so we can grow faster with lower inflation, and that's what informed the big productivity package in the budget.
0: In an exclusive interview with the ABC, Nepal's Information Communications Minister has defended his government against criticism it was slow to accept international assistance after the devastating floods. More than 1,100 people have died and 38 Australians are still missing, as Meghna Bali reports.
6: Minister Bikram Timilsina says Nepal had to first determine whether foreign search and rescue teams could provide help beyond what local authorities were already doing. He rejected suggestions that the response was delayed, calling the criticism a kind of disinformation. But Australian families with loved ones still missing are growing increasingly frustrated. Several have travelled to Kathmandu seeking answers as the search continues across the flood-hit border region and pressure mounts on authorities to provide clearer information. Meghna Bali, ABC News, Kathmandu.
0: New research reveals almost one-third of a lesson time in Australian classrooms is being lost to student misbehaviour. Here's National Education and Parenting reporter Connor Duffy.
7: The report Classrooms in Crisis is based on interviews with about 400 teachers from across Australia. Blaise Joseph from the Centre for Independent Studies says teachers reported an average of 9 minutes out of every 30 minutes being lost to classroom disruption.
8: That's about 12 weeks of learning lost per year. And in some schools where there's particularly disruptive behaviour, it could be much more than that.
7: About 1 in 10 teachers reported that student misbehaviour was having a significant impact on their health and well-being.
0: A former Indigenous Affairs Commissioner says Tennant Creek is being left behind when it comes to training and employment opportunities for Aboriginal people. Former ATSIC

0: Commissioner David Curtis says the town once had a much stronger TAFE presence in outreach services, but argues there are now fewer pathways for locals to gain skills and move into work. The comments come as the Territory Government promotes growth in the mining sector and a new mining cadets program with Charles Darwin University. Mr. Curtis says better access to training is needed to connect local Aboriginal people with jobs.
1: I've got to say that, you know, we've got CDU that unfortunately does very little for Tennant Creek or the Barkly. I've even stated that to CDU itself, and I think if they're really serious, they'd be offering a lot more than they do.
0: Charles Darwin University and the Education Minister, Joe Hersey, were contacted for comment. The EU and NATO say Russia is becoming more reckless, backing claims that Moscow was behind a failed drone attack on a German airport. Here's Europe correspondent Elias Kluwer.
2: Germany says Russia was behind the thwarted drone attack on Leipzig Airport, where three explosive-laden drones were found. German intelligence believes the target was likely a Ukrainian cargo plane. The Kremlin has denied any involvement, but Germany has responded by introducing fresh diplomatic sanctions. The EU and NATO heads say they are united in their condemnation of Russia and believe the Leipzig Airport incident shows Russia is becoming increasingly reckless. Elias Kluwer, ABC News.
0: Back home, car enthusiasts are gearing up for a big weekend in Alice Springs as Red Centre Nats gets underway today. The annual event, now in its 12th year, sees rev heads from around the country travel to the Red Centre to compete in a series of events throughout the weekend. The festival will also be looking to make history this year with a world record attempt for the most motorbikes ridden through a pub. Renowned Central Australian filmmaker Warwick Thornton will be an entrant for the first time this year. He says car culture and filmmaking have both been important parts of his life and that they intersect in storytelling.
3: I grew up with cars, so, you know, when I think of, you know, a great movie, obviously there's early Mad Maxes and there's films like Running on Empty or Corvette Summer or, you know. I was watching that even before I thought I'd be a cinematographer, let alone a director.
0: And now with more sport, here's Jared Coote.
4: Australian tennis player Taylor Preston has lost to American Taylor Townsend in straight sets in the opening round at the US Open. Preston didn't have a single break point in the 6-1, 6-1 loss. Third seed Jessica Pegula has proven too strong for Sofia Kenin, winning in straight sets. 11th seed Marta Kostyuk, Jasmine Paolini and Leila Fernandez also managed victories. In the men's draw, the world's 24th ranked player Andre Rublev has suffered a shock second round loss to young Spaniard Daniel Merida. The 23rd seed won the first set but struggled from there, going down 6-7, 6-2, 6-4, 6-4. 16th seed Brandon Nakashima has gone down in straight sets to fellow American Alex Mickelson. 7th seed Daniil Medvedev had no such issues, cruising past American Sebastian Gorzny in straight sets. Tiger Woods has submitted a no contest plea to a reckless driving charge after a crash near his Florida home in March. The court ordered that the championship golfer's driving license be suspended for 5 years. And British cyclist Matthew Brennan has won stage 11 of the Vuelta a España.
0: A fatherhood researcher says Indigenous fathers should be celebrated for the important role they play in their children's lives. Ahead of Father's Day this Sunday, the SMS for Deadly Dads program is highlighting the strengths of Aboriginal and Torres Strait Islander fathers bring to their families. The free service sends dads information about their baby's development, supporting their partner and their own well-being. University of Newcastle Associate Professor Richard Fletcher says those strengths deserve greater recognition.
5: I think what we are aiming for and what we think should be the aim is to bring out the strengths of those fathers that's already there, but isn't getting recognised.
0: And in the weather today, a slight to medium chance of showers over the northwestern top end, more likely in the early morning. The chance of morning fog in the eastern Carpentaria, eastern Arnhem and southwest Daly districts, and partly cloudy elsewhere. And that's the latest from the ABC Newsroom.
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8: Hello. It's the 3rd of September, 10 past 7. It's a Thursday and it's going to be a wonderful day, right? Especially with wonderful music. Mozart, I think he knew when he was writing this piece that he was going to put a smile on everyone's face.

Mozart, just writing an absolute corker of a piece, his clarinet concerto in A major. It feels like every single movement has its own fan base. The third movement there, the Rondo, Sabine Meyer playing the clarinet, and the Staatskapelle Dresden led by Hans Wunk on ABC Classic. Someone says, wonderful to hear it being played on a Bassett clarinet, that gorgeous woody sound, getting as close as possible to what Mozart would have intended. 19 past seven. You're listening to ABC Classic, coming your way, Beethoven, and the most famous four notes ever been written. You know those four notes. It's fate knocking at the door. It's coming your way in around 15 minutes or so. This is the music of Iris Dakaris Rego, who is an Australian composer born in Sydney in 1894.

What do you think when it comes to Australian classical music? Because often I'm asked, what is it that defines Australian classical music? And I think there's a real era, particularly in the early 20th century, there's a happy-go-lucky feel. There is a relaxed, laid-back, kind of effortless, put a smile on your face style that Iris Dakaris Rego was really channeling in that one. It's called Happy Morning here on ABC Classic. What do you think? Is there something that sets us apart in our Australian classical sound? This is Percy Grainger, another Australian classical icon. This is his version of Country Gardens.

It's like gorgeousness and loveliness, isn't it? Country Gardens by Percy Grainger. That's the Light Music Society Orchestra. That'd be a great orchestra to play as part of, wouldn't it? Can you imagine? Imagine that the morning teas they'd have, the Lamingtons and scones. They'd be next level. Megan Burson with you at 26 past seven. It's the birthday today of Locatelli. He was born on this day in 1695 and he was the violinist. An Italian guy, someone once said, he plays with so much fury upon his fiddle, he must wear out dozens of them in a year. Locatelli's Violin Concerto in G.

0: Ilya Gringolds playing violin with a Finnish Baroque Orchestra, and that is Locatelli's Violin Concerto in G, the third movement. He was born on this day in 1695. A violin god, I think we could call him. 26 minutes to 8.
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at 19 to 8, Beethoven, his Symphony No. 5, the opening movement. The Sydney Symphony Orchestra, conducted there by Willem van Otterloo on ABC Classic. Another symphony coming your way, a little more reserved than the big Beethoven 5. That's shortly. First, this little number. This is a cross between this piece, a cow and a yak. It's kind of like a mule, this animal. It's mostly found in Mongolia and Tibet. Domo, it's called. This is music all about that said animal.

Camerata with Tenzin Chogyal singing there. And it's a tune called Zomo, which is an animal mostly found in Mongolia and Tibet. It's kind of like a mule, kind of like a yak, but a zo is the male version. A zomo is the female version. So specifically a female zomo in that recording. Camerata will feature in your lunchtime concert today from 1 o'clock. A really cool program coming your way as well. So if you liked the sound of that, 1 o'clock today with Genevieve Lang. Just about to tick over 12 minutes to 8 on ABC Classic.

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From West Side Story, I'll get the words right. America, the 12 cellists of the Berlin Philharmonic Orchestra performing. You're on ABC Classic, 6 minutes to 8. Time for some water music.

sometimes there's classical music that helps you straighten your shoulders and your posture. And I think the water music is that kind of classical music. You just sit up a little straighter, I think, when listening to it. The Alahorn Pipe, it's the second movement from the Water Music Suite No. 2 by Handel, the Tasmanian Symphony Orchestra performing.

0: called The Ear of Corn. That's right, from Summer, The Seasons by Alexander Glazunov. If you're preparing a bit of corn this morning, how good's corn on the cob? Maybe that's a good snack today or tonight for dinner. The Sydney Symphony Orchestra there here on ABC Classic. After the news, I have one of Robin Williams' best films coming up for you. What do you think?
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8: Good morning, Darlene Jean Wang with ABC News. The US military's presence in Australia appears likely to grow further, with the Defence Minister flagging new agreements. Richard Marles has been meeting his US counterpart, Defence Secretary Pete Hegseth, in Washington, D.C. The United States military presence in Australia has been growing in recent years, including the annual rotation of Marines through Darwin and preparations to rotate nuclear-powered submarines through HMAS Stirling near Perth from next year. Mr. Miles has foreshadowed new agreements when the pair meet again in coming months.
9: You can see a through line there of growing American force posture in Australia, and we think that's really important in terms of providing deterrence in the Indo-Pacific, providing for stability and peace in the Indo-Pacific, and that's very much in Australia's national interest.
8: One driver has been taken to Royal Darwin Hospital with non-life-threatening injuries after a multi-vehicle crash in Darwin's rural area last night. At around 10:30, police responded to reports of a crash involving three vehicles near the Coolalinga Central Shopping Complex. Police say a vehicle turning north along the service road collided with the driver's side of another vehicle that was turning into the service road from the Stuart Highway. The force of the impact pushed that vehicle into the car park, where it crashed into another vehicle. The drivers of all three vehicles have been identified and spoken to police as investigations continue. The Albanese government is investing up to $2 million in a register that records incidents of racism against First Nations people. Here's Isabella Tolhurst.
10: The current parliamentary inquiry into racism directed at Aboriginal and Torres Strait Islander people has heard there are significant gaps in the reporting of racism and that existing systems are inconsistent and often culturally unsafe. Call It Out is Australia's only Indigenous-led collection of data where people can report incidents of racism and discrimination. The government's $2 million funding boost for Call It Out will help establish an online data dashboard, enabling more accurate and rigorous data collection to then better inform policy that combats racism.
8: A former Indigenous Affairs Commissioner says a lack of training opportunities is preventing Aboriginal people in Tennant Creek from benefiting from economic growth in the Barkly. Chris Murakarani Fitzpatrick has more.
11: Former ATSIC Commissioner David Curtis says Tennant Creek once had a substantial TAFE presence where locals could gain skills for work alongside outreach training for remote communities. He says those opportunities have declined and has criticised Charles Darwin University for what he called a lack of training available in the Barkly. It comes as the NT government talks up renewed mining activity around Tennant Creek, announcing a new mining cadets program with CDU TAFE and the Minerals Council, offering up to 60 students training and work experience around the resources sector.
8: Charles Darwin University and the Education Minister Joe Hersey were contacted for comment. ABC Investigations has discovered unverified Russian state media recordings that claim to feature two accused spies speaking from behind bars in Queensland. Grace Tobin reports.
12: Former Australian Army Private Kira Korolev and her husband Igor are being held in separate prisons in Queensland awaiting trial on espionage charges. The ABC has discovered audio and interviews published by Russian-controlled state media claimed to be the Korolevs speaking from prison about their arrest and the criminal case against them. In her most recent interview, Kira Korolev purportedly makes a plea to Russian President Vladimir Putin to help her and her husband return home. The ABC has been unable to independently verify the audio's authenticity.
8: Organisers of this year's Red Centre Nats say they've seen around 700 entrants sign up to take part in the 12th year of the Motoring Extravaganza. The annual event sees rev heads from around the country travel to the Red Centre to compete in a series of events throughout the weekend. The festival will also be looking to make history this year with a world record attempt for the most motorbikes ridden through a pub. Co-founder Andy Lopez says the event is an opportunity for car and bike enthusiasts to put their passion on display.
3: These vehicles are an outpouring of love. They represent the personality of not just the owner, but the people behind it. And with that comes meaning, because when you do something for meaning, it's important.
8: And in the weather today, Darwin, a possible shower, a top of 33 degrees. Katherine, top of 35. Tennant Creek and Alice Springs reaching 32 degrees. 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
0: And there are so many reasons to keep your dial on ABC Classic this morning. I have the soundtrack from an absolute corker of a film starring Dustin Hoffman, Julia Roberts and Robin Williams. Do you know the film I'm talking about? It's got an excellent soundtrack. We're also falling in love through the eyes of Spartacus, but first, a bit of a party.

Copenhagen. It's by the Vision String Quartet. They improv all of that. They just get together, have a bit of a jam, come up with a bass line, and then go for your life is the brief. They're so good, aren't they? They came to Australia, well, maybe it was 2 years ago now, and they did a whole series of concerts around Australia. They're just so much fun and equally as good as at that kind of music as they are at playing things like Mendelssohn and Dvorak and just a superb string quartet. Yeah, that was called Copenhagen on ABC Classic. It's 11 minutes past eight. Completely different vibes now. We're falling in love. Well, Spartacus and Phrygia are.

Cacciatorian's Spartacus, the Adagio of Spartacus in Phrygia. The Queensland Symphony Orchestra there, Patrick Thomas conducting. Someone on the text line says, morning, Megan, I was thinking about this yesterday and wondering when you would play it again. Bit of telepathy happening. I'm just reading your thoughts. If there is anything that you would like me to play, just think about it. It'll make its way here. 17 minutes past eight on ABC Classic Breakfast coming your way. That film that includes Dustin Hoffman, Julia Roberts, Robin Williams. Three of the greats, right? But do you know what film I'm talking about? Going to play you that soundtrack in about 8 minutes' time. Saint-Saëns, his piano trio number one.

0: The Australian Trio for you there. Saint-Saëns, his piano trio number one, the opening movement at 25 past eight here on ABC Classic. A soundtrack coming up for you, the soundtrack to the 90s classic Hook. It's right around the corner.
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It's one of the great movies, isn't it? Dustin Hoffman playing Hook. Is it you? Remember that line? He goes, "My great and worthy opponent? But it can't be. Not this pitiful, spineless, pasty, bloated codfish I see before me. You're not even a shadow of Peter Pan." It's got the best one-liners in it, that film. Look, if you're a child of the 90s like I was, it was a really go-to film.

Such a great conversation, isn't it? J.S. Bach, his concerto for two violins in D minor, the opening movement. Double sends with Nemanja Radulovic playing one of those violin lines and Tijana Milosevic the other. You're listening to ABC Classic Breakfast. More absolute powerhouse violin music coming up for you in a moment when we go to our album of the week, which is called Homage to Heifetz, a.k.a. Jascha Heifetz, one of the great violinists of the 20th century. That is right around the corner, a little step into the world of piano. This is Jason Gillam playing Chopin.

Jason Gillam playing Chopin's Etude number 10, Opus 10, number 8. Too many numbers when it comes to Chopin. Catalogue numbers. 22 minutes to 9 here on ABC Classic Breakfast. Hey, we have been enjoying our album of the week. I think it, I'm going to say it, I think it's my favourite album of the week all year. It's such a great release. It's called Homage to Heifetz. It is a dedication to the wonderful recordings and arrangements and what Heifetz did for the violin. And it is put together by Maria Dueñas, who is a 23-year-old Spanish violinist. She is, I think she's going to catapult to one of the best violinists who has ever lived. Here she is performing with the Simón Bolívar Symphony Orchestra of Venezuela, the Symphony Española by Lalo.

Yeah, she's next level, isn't she? Maria Dueñas, the Simón Bolívar Symphony Orchestra of Venezuela, Gustavo Dudamel conducting. I mean, it's the superstars of classical music in one room in the recording studio with the Symphony Espanol, the second movement by Edward Lalo. One more track coming up for you tomorrow from that album of the week. It's 17 to 9. I've got some Australian music coming up for you in a moment, and also the great Bryn Terfel. What a voice. Will melt any heart.

That's a chaconne, the third movement of the Concerto for Instruments in D, Opus 5. What a name. It's by Dalibacco and performed there by the Australian Brandenburg Orchestra. Paul Dyer directing. I think some of these classical, borderline Baroque classical composers got into a habit of saying, it's a sonata, it's for this many instruments, it's in this key, and that is the title. We got a little bit more creative when it came to, especially the 20th and 21st centuries. Speaking of Ian Grandage, he's an Australian composer. This is the West Australian Symphony Orchestra playing his Halcyon.

Ian Grandage, he's Halcyon, played there by the West Australian Symphony Orchestra. And more Wozzo in your evening concert tonight with Joel Carnegie. That's from 8 o'clock here on ABC Classic. All right. Are you ready? Ready for Bryn? I don't think anyone is ever ready for Bryn, really.

Imagine being in the same proximity as Bryn Terfel when he was warming up and practicing. You'd be blown away, wouldn't you? Oh, Bizet, that's from Carmen the Toreador song. Bryn Terfel, your bass baritone, the London Symphony Orchestra, conducted by Barry Wordsworth here on ABC Classic. It's 9:04. Russell Torrance is with you from 9 o'clock, and he has the most beautiful of Holst's The Planets and arguably the least popular of Vivaldi's Four Seasons. But which one is that?

0: The Concerto for Five in A by Charles Dupin. Ensemble Odyssey performing there here on ABC Classic Breakfast. Coming up to 9 o'clock and Russell Torrance waits for you. He's with you until 1 o'clock, but his essentials hour first. He has one of Vivaldi's Four Seasons. I'm going to tell you this. You voted for the Four Seasons individually in the Classic 100. Summer at number 66, winter at number 30, spring at number 21. But where did autumn place? That's over to you, Russell.
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3: Thank you, Megan Burslin. I'm going to have to look it up. Holst the Planets, it's a huge orchestral suite from the beginning of the 20th century. It's such a range of emotions and styles in this music from Gustav Holst. You've got jollity, you've got energy and angst. Neptune, the mystic, is the final of the planets, and it takes you to the edge of the solar system. In fact, you're drifting beyond the solar system when you hear Gustav Holst's music. That's straight after this.

is the final movement of Holst, the planets, Neptune, the mystic. Holst's daughter, Imogen Holst, was there at the premiere. It wasn't a public premiere, but the first time it was all heard by a significant number of people. It was in 1918. And she told the story about how at various moments people reacted differently to the music. My favourite bit is when Jupiter, the bringer of jollity, came around. There were some cleaners working in the corridor outside and they stopped and started dancing to the music. But at the end there, she said, it was unforgettable. A hidden chorus of women's voices growing fainter in the distance until the imagination knew no difference between sound and silence. There you heard the women of the Tanglewood Festival Chorus, the Boston Pops Orchestra, all conducted by Gustav Holst. Tragic. John Williams on ABC Classic. Vivaldi's Autumn in a moment. Here's Nigel Westlake.

the flute. Sounds beautiful in that recording, doesn't it? Emma Shaw on the flute, Jane Rosenson on the harp, and it's their arrangement of Nigel Westlake, Beneath the Midnight Sun, on your Essentials Hour on ABC Classic. Some variations by Tchaikovsky on a tune by his favourite composer for you in a little while. I'll tell you who it is when we get there. Vivaldi's Four Seasons, like Megan was saying, before 9 o'clock, winter, the least favourite, well, certainly according to you, according to the Classic 100, greatest of all time from this year. You know, and I get it. There's all the fireworks in summer, and in winter, there's the joy of spring with the birdsong and Vivaldi's music. But I've got to admit, I've got a soft spot for autumn. This is a bit of the year in Vivaldi's imagination when you're rejoicing. The harvest has come in. There's a party. There's merriment. And then there's some rest. Finally, a hunt. Here's Richard Tognetti and the Australian Chamber Orchestra.

0: from Vivaldi's Four Seasons. That concerto has got the nickname Autumn. 158, by the way, in the ABC Classic 100 Greatest of All Time, in case you were wondering. There's Richard Tognetti on the violin with the Australian Chamber Orchestra on ABC Classic. The Metropolitan Cathedral of Montevideo, grand building that towers above the old town of Uruguay's capital. It's the inspiration for a guitar piece that you will hear next.
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